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3: 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Bottom third of the order against Cade Smith. Leads the major leagues in saves with 19 and 21 tries. Isaiah Kiner-Falefa takes up an in ball one. Upper 90s, fastball, slider, split. Kiner-Falefa one for three, righty-righty. The pitch swung on line, center field, base hit. Boy, Boston has not been going away. Down 4-0 after one, they just keep coming. And this is the American League's worst offense. Here's Marcelo Meyer, two for three, two singles, an RBI. Cade Smith. He has not had a blown save dating back to almost mid-April. The set and delivery, and it's in there, called strike. Sixteen consecutive saves. The pitch fouled back 0-2. That dates back to April 16th.

0: Well, Cleveland, they jumped on the relief pitcher that started for Boston tonight, Tyler Samaniego, and he gave up the 4 runs in the first. Boston never fully recovered. They got 3 in the fifth, but Cleveland's brilliant bullpen came through again. 4 2/3 shutout innings by baseball's best bullpen, and Cade Smith just keeps matching save opportunity after save opportunity with one overpowering performance after another. 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
0: We are back in downtown Cleveland. And the final numbers in front of this huge Friday night crowd look like this. For the Cleveland Guardians, they win it tonight with 4 runs on 10 hits, 1 error, 5 men left. Boston, 3 runs, 11 hits, 1 error, 7 men stranded. In relief, Colin Holderman, the victor, 3-0. Saved number 20, the best in baseball, for Cade Smith. Tyler Samaniego took the loss. He is 0-3. Time of tonight's game, just 2 hours and 14 minutes. Big crowd on hand, 34,404. First place Cleveland, now 34-25. And in the month of May, Cleveland now with a record of 18-9. Boston in last in the East falls to 23-33. Rosie's got the wrap-up show. It comes your way next. This is Tom Hamilton. Thanks for being a part of this Friday night. Hope you enjoyed it, and hope you'll be with us for Game 2 tomorrow at 4:10. Again, Cleveland wins 4-3. So long, everybody.

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4: 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Guardians a winner tonight, 4-3 over the Red Sox. Highlights and manager Stephen Vogt coming your way shortly. But first, a look at the out-of-town scores. The Braves beat the Reds in Cincinnati 8-3. Ronald Acuna's leadoff home run helped the cause. Other action, moving right along, bottom of the fifth, the Astros lead the Brewers 4-3. Houston playing a lot better baseball that game in the bottom of the fifth in Houston. Rangers shutting out the Royals 6-0 at the end of five in Arlington. Tigers lead the White Sox 2-1, top eight in Chicago. Elsewhere, it's the Cardinals over the Cubs in St. Louis, 5-4, bottom half of the eighth inning. The Mets lead the Marlins in New York, 6-5, bottom of the seventh. And it's the Rays 8, the Angels 5 at the end of 8 down in St. Pete. The Blue Jays lead the Orioles with a late rush, 6-5, Toronto in front at Camden Yards in the top half of the ninth inning. The Twins lead the Pirates 5-4, bottom of the eighth in Pittsburgh. It's the Padres 7, the Nationals 5, bottom of the 8th in our nation's capital. And that's it for games ongoing. Right here, 4-3, Guardians a winner. Stay tuned, we'll have the highlights after this.
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4: 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We join you from Progressive Field, downtown Cleveland, following a 4-3 Guardians win over the Red Sox in the series opener. Here's how it went, and the Guardians went wild early off of the opener. Tyler Samaniego, as they scored four times in the first inning, stringing together singles galore. Jose Ramirez got it started with a one-out single. Chase DeLauder with an infield single, setting the table for Reese Hoskins.
9: Now the 0-2 pitch. Swing and a miss. Ball game. He went with a high heat. Duran chased. Smith strikes out the side.
4: After a single from Kyle Manzardo, Angel Martinez came through.
9: Martinez will bat right-handed, switch hitter. The pitch, and he rips one into right center. That's a base hit. DeLauder scores. Hoskins stops at third. Now the ball got away. And on to home comes Hoskins with a hit first dive. And the Guardians have a 3-0 lead. Everybody was going up just one base on the RBI single to right center. But then Raffaello overran the ball. And the Guardians get an extra run and give Angel Martinez one RBI and the other run scoring on the air.
4: And Patrick Bailey would drive in the final run in the inning with a sack fly to right. That made it a 4-0 Guardians lead. The Red Sox would make things close in the fifth as they scored three times off of starter Slade Ciccone, who did not make it out of the fifth inning. An RBI single from Marcelo Meyer, an RBI double from Caleb Durbin, and a sack fly by Jaron Duran. That plated the runs for the Red Sox, but that was it. Each team scoring all of its runs in a single inning, and that would be your final score tonight, 4-3. The Red Sox did have a base runner in the ninth inning, but Kate Smith did what Kate Smith does, slamming the door with Jaron Duran at the plate.
9: Now the 0-2 pitch. Swing! Side and has a major league best 20 saves. Cleveland takes game one this weekend 4-3.
4: And there you go. That's our Honda Drive It Home game summary. Guardians a winner 4-3 with 4 runs on 10 hits, 1 error, 5 men left stranded, 3 runs, 11 hits, 1 error, and 7 men left on base for Boston. Samaniego took the loss. He falls to 0-3. The win goes to Colin Holderman, who's now 3-0, Kate Smith with his Major League best 20th save. Time of the game, 2 hours and 14 minutes. 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We'll have manager Stephen Vogt after this.
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4: Guardians a winner tonight in downtown Cleveland as they beat the Red Sox by a final score of 4-3. Let's send it downstairs and hear from manager Stephen Vogt.
15: We've asked you about openers three times this week, and just I know you guys game plan for it, and just hearing Hoskins and just these guys talk about being aggressive and sticking to the game plan and being stubborn to it. What does that say just about the what they're learning and seeing and how they're taking it out in the field?
16: Yeah, I think we learned a lot this last week getting two reps at it, and you know, obviously we were able to jump them today and, you know, six straight hits in the first, you're not going to get that very often. That doesn't happen in the big leagues very often. So really pleased with our bats in the first inning and got to get out to a lead.
15: What did you think of your bullpen and how they kind of stayed?
16: They were unbelievable. You know, to cover 4 2/3 in any game is asking a lot. In a one run game, it's asking a ton. And all of them were lights out. They were all excellent. And it was just tip my cap to our bullpen tonight.
15: All right.
16: So yeah, I think I haven't gotten an update, but, you know, usually go out and check on him, but he was coming out. So we don't have an update right now.
17: He's kind of said that when Keith Smith comes out, it's game over. To have a guy like that at the back end, what does that mean for the team? How much confidence is there when he's out there?
16: Yeah, I mean, we've been pretty blessed here for a while with that. And, you know, Cade has really taken to this new role. You know, it's an adjustment for anybody. And, you know, obviously it wasn't at his best at the beginning of the year stuff wise, but it's been pretty fun to watch him the last month or so.
18: He's the first closer in baseball to 20 saves so far this season. How has he taken that and been able to run with it?
16: He's thrown a lot. We really love the one run game. And, you know, but again, that's something we need to get better with. You know, it's great. Love that Cade's got 20 saves. I hope he ends up with as many as possible, but, you know, we need to be better. We need to extend leads.
15: So talk about staying in one-run games and winning them. You've got to play really good defense all over. I asked you during the game, but just again, just the outfield defense. What does that do for the pitchers?
16: I mean, it gives them confidence. Our pitchers can throw to contact. They know the ball's going to get caught behind them. You know, Angel's throw is the play of the game. And, you know, to charge that ball in you know, ground balls don't shoot through our infield very often. And to have the wherewithal to be charging, come up, throw a strike in the air, it was super impressive.
19: I mean, I know he played the corners in 24, but so much time in center last year to play more corner than that sheer. Like, how has he moved up to ground?
16: I mean, it's been a lot of work by him. He put in a lot of work this winter to work on his first step, to work on his angles. And then he and JT have worked together every day. And he's really owning this role of being able to play both corner spots, particularly left field. He has just been phenomenal out there. And it's not an easy left field to play with the high wall, the angles. But he's really taken to it.
4: So with the win, the Guardians now at 34-25, a full 9 games over the .500 mark. They could move into a spot atop the American League Central by 4 games over the White Sox if the score in Chicago holds. They were trailing the Tigers late. Meanwhile, in the American League East, Boston slips to 23-33 on the season. They are at the bottom of the division. Game 2 of the series tomorrow afternoon. It's a 4:10 start. Parker Messick for the Guardians, Sonny Gray for Boston. Should be a good pitching matchup tomorrow afternoon on Austin Hedges' jersey giveaway day. Again, first pitch time 4:10, air time for Guardians warm-up 3:35. For Tom Hamilton, this is Jim Rosenhaus reminding you the final score from Progressive Field in downtown Cleveland, the Cleveland Guardians 4, the Boston Red Sox 3. Have a great night, everyone.
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8: Going seven. 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He's Gabe Knight, so I'm Q Myers. And Gabe, this is going seven. We anticipated it. We're excited about it. Game one was a thriller. The rest of the games haven't been fantastic. Matter of fact, a lot of them have resulted in blowouts, but they still got to the end result, and we still anticipate what this is going to look like. Game seven, back in Oklahoma City. And, well, we already found out that Jalen Williams, J-Dub, you know, because they've got multiple J-Wills on the squad, J-Dub is going to be out for Game 7.
14: Yeah, and it's just unfortunate because you would love to see both of these teams. As the series has gone along, we've seen the Spurs able to get a little bit healthier. I mean, De'Aaron Fox probably still at this point not 100%, but been playing better as the series has gone along. It would have been nice if J-Dub would have been able to be healthy, but just watching him move, there was no explosiveness in the 10 minutes that he played last night. This is the smart thing, and I guess the positive thing, if you want to spin it for OKC, is they spent a lot of the year without him with the various injuries that he had, but then the problem is, like, with no AJ, That's where it starts to compound, right? Because AJ was a guy who stepped up all season long when they didn't have J-Dub. So without both of them, now they're deep enough, they can absorb it. I'm not saying that, oh, now they can't win, because they certainly still can beat the Spurs. It's just a little bit more difficult, because while, yes, they have played and played well without Jalen Williams,

0: Friendly reminder, don't drive high. 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
10: Daigneault saying, obviously, he is not 100%. They have already ruled him out of that game. On the other side of the Western Conference Finals, the NBA Finals. Knicks already there waiting. Mitchell Robinson end up breaking his pinky. Now, the team wouldn't exactly say why, just saying he's not injured in Game 4 or in practice. Robinson underwent surgery on that broken right pinky. Plans on playing, sources telling ESPN Shams Charania on Friday. Different sources also talking to Shams, and they told him that the Orlando Magic finalizing a deal to hire San Antonio Spurs associate head coach Sean Sweeney as the new head coach in Orlando. Sweeney spent this year as San Antonio's lead assistant, ran the defense. He is set to replace Jamal Mosley, who was fired after the Magic lost 4-3 to Detroit in the opening round of the NBA postseason. More game night. Myself, Q Myers, coming your way next here on ESPN Radio.
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12: Shai Gilgeous-Alexander has been named the league's MVP for the second consecutive year.
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14: He's there midcourt to Shai, slicing left, steps back, fires, he wants three straight away, give it to him! Cha-ching, and Thunder Moneyball! The reigning MVP has his say, and 20 tonight in 25 minutes.
13: None of the accolades and all the stuff that's cool on social media, none of that is what I'm after. I'm just after making sure that while I'm doing this thing, I give it my all and I'm not wasting nobody's time.

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8: Dylan Williams for Game 7. Injured his left hamstring in Game 2. Missed Games 3, 4, 5, and only played 10 minutes last night in Game 6 in that 118-91 loss. Hamstring just not good enough for him to give it a go. The team that's awaiting the winner of that series, the Knicks, they're dealing with injury issues of their own. Mitchell Robinson, though, still planning on to play Game 1 of the NBA Finals, according to ESPN's Shams Charania. The reason why he has to plan to play in Game 1, he's going to wear a brace on his hand. He underwent surgery after breaking his right pinky. Knicks head coach Mike Brown said the center was not injured in Game 4 or in practice. Knicks declined to give any more details about when that injury occurred for Mitchell Robinson. And the Orlando Magic finalizing a deal to hire San Antonio Spurs associate head coach Sean Sweeney as their new head coach. Sweeney ran the defense as San Antonio's lead assistant this past year. He's replacing Jamal Mosley, who was fired after the Magic lost in the opening round to Detroit this year in the NBA postseason. Sweeney will finish out the remainder of the postseason on the Spurs bench, including that aforementioned Game 7 of the Western Conference Finals tomorrow night. More Game Night. Myself, Q Myers, continues next on ESPN Radio.
9: Coming up on the Monday edition of Unsportsmanlike with Chris Canty, Michelle Swellman, and me, Evan Cohen. The Spurs were able to force a Game 7, but will Wemby be able to knock off SGA and the Thunder and book their spot in the finals? It's Unsportsmanlike, 6 a.m. Eastern, right here on ESPN Radio, ESPN2, and ESPNU.

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6: 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Gabe Deitzel, Q Myers. Gabe, when it comes to this game, like I said, the two main attractions, right? We all know who that is. Wemby versus SGA, that's easy. But the cast and characters, we talked about injuries already that are affecting OKC for sure. Who needs to step up for either team, in your opinion, for that team to be able to punch their ticket to the NBA Finals?
7: For me, I'm starting with OKC, and okay. I am starting with Alex Caruso. Mm. I mean, coming off the bench and taking a look at the games in which the Thunder have won in this series versus when they've lost. Now, he had a really good game one. He had 31 points. Big reason why that game went to overtime. Hit 8 threes in that game. And so they lost that one. But you throw that one out in game four, what they lost, he only played 14 minutes, took one shot, 0 points. Game six, just last night, 21 minutes, 3-7 from the field, 1-3 from three, 7 points. In the wins, 22 points, 15 points, 17 points. But him coming off the bench and being a contributor, being able to knock down open threes when he's hitting multiple three-point shots, they've won the three games outside of, as I mentioned, game one, which could have gone either way in double overtime. So he's been a big part, especially without Jay Will. They need someone who can knock down those open shots, that can be that release valve for SGA when they're throwing different bodies at him, and he's got to be able to knock down those threes the way he's been able to throughout the course of this series.
6: Yeah, no, I agree. Alex Caruso has been great for the Thunder when they've been great, right? When they've been winning, he's been that guy, and he is one of those X factors. He's one of those guys that even Laker fans, I mean, I go to the barbershop every Saturday, you know that, Laker fans, and they're like, man, why we get rid of Alex Caruso, man? What? whose bright idea was that? That didn't make no sense, right? Because he's just that kind of a player. So you're right. He definitely needs to step up in a major way, especially with no J-Dub, right? There's going to have to be someone that complements SGA. Again, I'm putting a ton on the MVP. You've got to be that dude. But the dude's got to have, you know, he's got to have some backup dance. Hell, even Beyonce had some backup dancers for a while, right? They were called Destiny's Children, right? So, I mean, you know what I mean? Like, you got to have some backup dancers, man. You know, so somebody's got to step up

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1: And you want to hear Twins and Pirates, ESPN radio coverage of that will begin on Saturday at 3:30 p.m. Eastern time. So that's walk-off home run number one between the Pirates and the Twins. Pittsburgh got that done. Mets and Marlins, you're up next.
2: Fairbanks, come still. 0-2. Crack deep, right field, toward the line. Casey back, onto the track. It is gone! Second deck home run, MJ Melendez. And the Mets win this thing 9-7.
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0: 880 ESPN New York with the call. And, you know, Q, the old saying is you kind of get to Memorial Day, you look at where you're at, and, well, the Mets need more wins like this because they find themselves in last place in the National League East. Just 24 wins, 33 losses right now. They need more wins like this if they want to even dream of being a wild card team in a what's been much better National League than the American League so far this year.
1: So MJ Melendez got that one done. That was a walk-off home run, first career walk-off home run for him. That would be two. White Sox Tigers, you're up.
4: A swing and a drive.
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0: Casper on ESPN 1000 on the call for the White Sox. Miguel Vargas, walk-off two-run home run. It's his first career walk-off RBI.
1: Wow.
0: So not even a hit, not even a sack fly. The first time he walks it off, it's a two-run home run to give them that 4-3 victory. The White Sox, one of the fun stories in the early season of baseball. One of just four teams in the American League with a record better than 500.
1: Man, that's nuts. That is absolutely nuts. Only four teams with a better than 500 record in the entire American League is crazy. The White Sox, fourth walk-off win this season, tied for third in Major League Baseball and tied most in the AL, 14-3 in the last 17 home games. So shout-out to the White Sox on that, getting it done in extra innings. That's three walk-off home runs. Rockies, Giants, come on now.
6: Right on right with Killian.
7: He drives it to left. High and deep and gone. A touch of all time. Walk-off winner. They're getting ready to mob Tovar at home plate. He jumps into the pile. What a ninth inning for the Rockies. They beat the Giants 8-6.
3: Nothing can stop me. I'm all the way up.
0: 850 KOA with the call. The Rockies have only won 11 games at home this year, Q. Two of them have been on Tovar walk-off home runs, including tonight, as he walks it off for the Rockies over the Giants.
1: That's four of them. If you're counting at home, that's one, two, three, four. Uno, dos, tres, cuatro for speaking Espanol. Ezekiel Tovar's walk-off home run, fourth walk-off home run of the night, tied for the second most walk-off home runs on a single day in Major League Baseball. What? Are you kidding me? What is going on with the ball leaving the yard in walk-off fashion?
0: Love it. I want to see more. I want to see UCLA hit more home runs. I hope tomorrow we get more walk-off home runs. I just want more dingers. That's all I want. Is that asking too much?
1: I mean, no. You know, they could have let UCLA play a couple more innings.
0: Yeah, that's what I'm saying. Then we could have really set some records.
1: They are incredible.
0: Let Grant hit number 43 on the year.
1: That's incredible, man. I mean, that UCLA team, their pitch is not fantastic. That'll probably do them in the Women's College World Series. But what they don't do on the mound, they do by the plate, man. They could take it yard all game long. Man, they're incredible.
0: What'd you say? I mean, it was the third or the 12th time this year they hit three or more home runs in an inning?
1: Oh, yeah.
0: 12 times?
1: Yeah.
0: In 1 year?
1: Doesn't make any sense. Doesn't make any sense whatsoever what they've got cooking. But I'll tell you what, man, it's fun to watch. It was very entertaining, and I'll sign up to do that and watch that any day of the week. He's Gabe Neitzel. I'm Q Myers. Sports Center All Night is next on ESPN Radio, the all-new ESPN app, SiriusXM Channel 80, and tune in.
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22: 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Coming up, we will preview that Spurs-Thunder Game 7. Also a loaded Friday night around Major League Baseball. A lot of walk-offs to get to. But we will begin this edition of SportsCenter All Night on the ice Eastern Conference Final in Carolina. Hurricanes hosting the Montreal Canadiens. Hurricanes just a win away from advancing to the Stanley Cup Final for the first time since 2006. They lead the series 3-1. In fact, Carolina dominated Game 4 with a resounding 4-0 win. Would Montreal strike back? We go to the highlights. We go to the first period where the Hurricanes picked up right where they left off.

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0: big right-hander, stands on the first base side of the rubber. Fly ball to right and deep. Garcia to the wall. Gone! A home run! Ohtani's 10th home run of the year. Into the Philly bullpen.
1: The call on AM 570 LA Sports. In the sixth inning, however, how about baseball's home run leader?
2: Pitch swung on, hit well. Center field straight away. Páez back to the track, nearing the wall. He's out of room. It's gone. Dead center field. First hit of the game for the Phillies. And who else? It's a Kyle Schwarber solo home run, his 22nd of the year.
1: Again, that's the most in baseball. The call on Sports Radio 94 WIP. Dodgers would go on to win that one with a final of 4-2. New York Yankees on a four-game win streak in Sacramento take on the second-place A's in the AL West. One run already in for the Yanks. Three runners on. Check that. Two runners on for Goldschmidt.
3: High fly ball left field. Going back, Soderstrom. He's on the track at the wall. Leaps.

0: Nico on the Yes Network make that 5 in a row for the Yankees. They go on to win it with a final of 8-2. Angels in Tampa to see the first place Rays. Some call it the most exciting play in baseball. Rays at the plate in the 7th.
1: Only one out, and Palacios drives one into the right field corner. Rounding the bases goes Simpson, and Dunn. Simpson scores. Here comes Dunn, and he'll score without a throw. It's a diving triple for Richie Palacios, and the Rays have busted it wide open. It's 7-2.
0: They call in 620 WDAE. Rays snap their four-game skid. Yandy Diaz homers twice. Tampa Bay wins that one with a final of 8-5. Longtime NL Central foes, St. Louis Cardinals, hosting the Chicago Cubs in the start of a three-game series. Cubs jumped out to a 3-0 lead, but in the top of the first inning, no, they did that in the top of the first, but in the bottom half of the first, the Cards, well, they got it all back.
2: He swings, and it's a high fly ball. Deep left center field. It might go. It's a goner and a game tire. On the first pitch, Nelson Velasquez sees at the big league level in 2026. It's 3-3 in the first inning. Welcome back to the big leagues.
0: They call the Cardinals Radio Network. We go to the home half of the fifth inning now, knotted at 4.
2: The one strike pitch. There's a drive. That's hit to deep left field. It's a gunner for Herrera. 5-4 Cardinals. Home run number 7 for the Cardinal catcher.
0: Cardinals beat the Cubs with a final of 6-5. How about the fourth best record in all of Major League Baseball? And that's the Milwaukee Brewers in Houston battling the Strohs in the 10th inning now. Yeah, that's extra innings. Brewers at the plate.
3: First pitch. Lined in a right field. In comes Cam Smith with a play. Makes a chest-high catch. He'll come up throwing to the plate. Yelich is safe. Dives in, throw wasn't caught by Vasquez anyway, and the Brewers get their runner home. It's a line drive sacrifice fly by Bryce Terang. Milwaukee leads it. First time tonight they've been in front. 5-4 in the 10th.
0: Brewers would be able to hold in the home half for the 10th inning. They call in 620 WTMJ. They go on to win that game with a final of 5-4. How about the best team in baseball, the Atlanta Braves, meeting up with the Cincinnati Reds? Braves broke it open in the 9th.
4: Ferguson brings it, and that's jolted into left center field, in for a base hit. Coming to the plate to score, Yastrzemski. Right on his heels, Mateo. Both of them come across, and a base hit by Harris to score two more. Make it 8-3 Braves in the 6th.
0: 680, the fan had the call there. The Braves take it. 8-3, they win. Padres and the Nationals in the nation's capital tied at 5 in the 7th. Padres, Jackson, Merrill at the dish.
5: Pitch on the way. Jackson swings, hits it in the air to deep right field. Cruz is backing up to watch. This one gonna go! Jackson Merrill, a two-run homer. And the Padres, with their first lead since the first inning, are ahead 7-5 in the top of the 7th.
0: And that would do it. The call on 97.3, the fan. Padres take it 7-5. Cleveland Guardians hosting the Boston Red Sox in the first. Cleveland put up a crooked number.
2: The pitch, and he rips one into right center. That's a base hit. DeLauder scores. Hoskins steps at third. Now the ball got away, and on to home comes Hoskins with a hit first dive. And the Guardians have a 3-0 lead.
0: The call on WTAM 1100. Guardians go ahead and win that one with a final of 4-3. Jays and the O's in Baltimore. Toronto down a run in the 8th with two runners on.
6: Vladdy, first pitch swinging, rips one into left field on a bounce to the wall. Coming around third is Springer. The Blue Jays tie this game. Clement on his horse, and Ernie Clement sliding headfirst into home. It's a 2 RBI shot for Vladdy.
0: They call in Sportsnet 590, the fan. Blue Jays win it 6-5. How about the Pirates hosting the Twins? We go to the 9th inning. Pittsburgh down a runner on for Brian Reynolds.
7: Rogers delivers.
8: Drive to left field. This is going to do it. Walk it off. Brian Reynolds. Oh, baby. Brian Reynolds clears the deck. Anchor down. B-Ray. Pirates win it on a Friday night in the Berg.
0: 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Again, the final 6-5 in a dramatic victory there. One final to tell you about in Cleveland. Angel Martinez had an RBI single during Cleveland's four-run first and made a key defensive play in the second inning. Guardians hold on for a 4-3 victory over the Boston Red Sox in that one. So much more to get to, including some College World Series on the softball side. Also coming up, one team just moved that much closer towards a Stanley Cup final. That's next. This is SportsCenter All Night on ESPN Radio.
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16: Good afternoon. This is Paul Keels. Another major upset at the French Open today. Third round play saw third seed Novak Djokovic on the men's side ousted by Joao Fonseca. Winners on the ladies' side, number 3, Iga Świątek, number 9, Mira Andreeva, and 10th ranked Karolina Muchova. Golf, second round of the Charles Schwab Classic in Houston. It's J.J. Spahn, Akshay Bhatia, Michael Thor Bjornerson, and Jordan Smith, who all shared the lead at 8 under par. Meanwhile, at the LPGA ShopRite Classic in New Jersey, Letitia Beck, the leader, she's at 8 under par as well. It was learned today that Victor Hovland has withdrawn from next week's Memorial Tournament, Muirfield Village in Dublin, Ohio. No reason disclosed. Hovland was the winner of the Memorial in 2023. Baseball, Cleveland Guardians begin a weekend series at home of the Boston Red Sox tonight. Tyler Samaniego will pitch for the Red Sox, Slade Ciccone for the Guardians, who lead the AL Central by 3 games. Following an off day, the Cincinnati Reds are at home with the Atlanta Braves, who lead the National League East. That series starts tonight. Grant Holmes to pitch for the Braves, Chris Paddock on the mound for the Reds. National Hockey League playoffs tonight. Montreal at Carolina, Game 5 Eastern Finals. Hurricanes lead the Canadiens 3-1. From football, Pittsburgh Steelers today dismissed assistant coach Darius Swinton for an undisclosed violation of team policy. He had only been on the job for months. Meanwhile, NBA playoffs resume tomorrow, Game 7, Western Finals, San Antonio at Oklahoma City, with the series tied at 3. According to reports, the Orlando Magic are close to hiring San Antonio assistant Sean Sweeney to be their new head coach. This is the Ohio News Network.
17: Your Skynet overnight forecast calls for mostly clear skies. We'll have a low of 56 degrees with light winds. For Saturday, it should be another beautiful day, a little cooler than today, sunny with a high of 69. For Sunday, sunshine warming to 75 degrees, Monday mostly sunny and 78 degrees, Tuesday sunny and 75. For Skynet weather, I'm Max Crenshaw on ESPN Radio 1430 AM and 105.7 FM.
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0: as he battles a hamstring injury. And in the NHL, the East goes to the Hurricanes.
1: They finally cleared the hurdle, this group of Carolina Hurricanes. The top team in the Eastern Conference are going to the Stanley Cup Final as they beat the Montreal Canadiens 6-1. They win the series 4-1, answering all of the questions and closing the book on all of the doubters. Get ready, folks. Lord Stanley is going to be paying a visit to Carolina one more time.
0: The first time there since 2006, the call on 99.9, the Fan. Again, the Hurricanes finally broken through that Eastern Conference Finals roadblocks. Now comes a chance to play for the Stanley Cup for the first time in just about two decades. They'll face the Vegas Golden Knights Tuesday in Game 1 of the Stanley Cup Final. 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
0: All right, we will have to wait just about one more day to find out the Knicks' opponent. Then Game 1, well, it comes our way on Wednesday night. 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
27: Mitchell Robinson, he had surgery for a broken fifth metatarsal, so his right pinky finger. And this happened earlier this week. Unclear whether it happened on the court, off the court, but he did suffer this fracture in his pinky finger, and he underwent successful surgery, from my understanding, and he now will have basically a 5-6 day rehab period before Game 1 of the NBA Finals. The biggest news, though, from that is that he fully expects to play in Game 1 of the NBA Finals on Wednesday in either Oklahoma City or San Antonio. I'm told he's going to wear a brace on his entire right hand. Don't know how big, how small, what that'll look like. I'm sure there'll be other wrapping on it as well. But he will be playing through basically a broken hand in the NBA Finals.
0: Now, at a press conference Friday, head coach Mike Brown was asked when the injury occurred.
28: Did the Mitch injury happen in game?
29: In game four?
28: Yeah.
29: No. Yeah.
28: So was it in basketball activities or not?
29: It was not at practice yesterday. Yeah.
0: All right. So I guess we would just have to continue to wait to find out how exactly Robinson injured that finger. ESPN NBA analyst Danny Green on NBA Today on Robinson's importance.
30: This series upcoming for them, he's the most important because their superpower is their offensive rebounding and also to play big. Against a Wemby or Isaiah Hartenstein. Like, he's the reason why they struggled, why Wemby struggled against the New York Knicks. So people are thinking it's a pinky. I've had a metacarpal fracture before. It's really more so in the hand. There's no excuse for that. Hopefully it's not because somebody's messing with a truck. I don't know if you've seen the video or not. But this is important. He's important to this group for them to survive, also win and be like a comfortable Knicks team that they've been. He has to be healthy and playing his best basketball because he's the reason why they can neutralize a Wembanyama or a Hartenstein.
0: Let's go deeper on this injury. ESPN NBA analyst Jay Williams on Get Up laid out the potential impact of Mitchell Robinson playing with a brace.
31: Well, it'll probably be a softer brace, obviously, to hold the ball. I'm not sure what kind of brace is actually going to be, so it's hard to make an assessment of how he handles lobs at the rim for dunks. But, I mean, mostly he's a screener. He's a rebounder. You just want to be able to secure the ball on rebounds defensively and be active. The thing is with the hand, it's like, you know, reaching in the cookie jar, blocking shots. If that's his right hand, I mean, that's your active hand, your dominant hand.
0: Now, because of a clean sweep of the Cleveland Cavaliers, the Knicks have had quite some time to wait around for Game 1. Here's Karl-Anthony Towns on preventing rust.
32: I mean, we understand what happened last time. We had a layoff like this, so we're just trying to be better than we were last time and approaching it better and preparing better than last time. You know, we obviously are making tweaks to not have a kind of the same rust that we had in Game 1 last time.
0: Now, with more on the Knicks star, you know who I'm talking about, that's Jalen Brunson. Here's ESPN Radio's Christine Lisi.
3: They've been one of the least successful successful and most unstable franchises in the NBA. But that's all in the rearview mirror now. For the first time since 1999, the Knicks are in the NBA Finals.
2: The key catalyst for the New York Knicks' first trip to the NBA Finals in 27 years has unsurprisingly been their captain, Jalen Brunson. Brunson's arrival in the summer of 2022 was a turning point for the franchise. Over the past four seasons, New York has won 35 playoff games. They'd won 10 in the 22 seasons prior to that. Knicks center Karl Anthony Towns.
4: I think he just puts the work in. He showcases that every single day to all of us, and it drives us all to be better.
2: Brunson's 1,633 points so far as a member of the Knicks in the playoffs are the fourth most in a player's first four postseason appearances with a team. He's risen to the occasion when the lights are shining the brightest, averaging over 25.6 points per game in over 80 career playoff games. That's six more points than he averages in the regular season, the largest increase among players with at least 50 career playoff games. Knicks head coach Mike Brown.
5: He helps me relax at a lot of different times throughout the course of games, but yeah, that's what great players do. They keep you poised and make the game easier for everybody else.
2: Brunson's eight 40-point playoff games are already the most in Knicks franchise history, as are his 26 30-point playoff games. His 28 times leading the Knicks in points and assists in the playoffs are tied with Walt Clyde Frazier for the most in Knicks history. Knicks guard Mikal Bridges.
6: Just shows that he just plays the right way. Ever since I've known him, he played the right way. So just kudos to him and how he works and his understanding of the game.
2: During this year's run to the finals, Brunson leads the Knicks with just under 27 points per game. He joins Steph Curry, Allen Iverson, Gus Williams, and Hal Greer as the only players 6'2 or shorter to average at least 25 points while reaching the finals. ESPN NBA analyst Kendrick Perkins.
7: This man is on the verge and has the opportunity to become the greatest Knick ever and change the narrative, because the narrative has been what? You can't win with a small guard leading the charge. Big Body Brunson is changing it.
2: With Brunson leading the way, the Knicks are riding an 11-game win streak and dominating teams. Their 11 double-digit wins in the playoffs and plus 19 points per game differential are both the highest entering the finals in NBA history. Brunson, I'm becoming the heart of this Knicks team.
8: The belief that the organization has in me has been amazing, and it's something I don't take for granted, and it's something that not a lot of people get the opportunity to do so. So I'm very thankful. It's an honor to be here in this city for this organization and my teammates.
0: Christine, well done by you. Good stuff there. The NBA playoffs, a reminder, they are on ESPN Radio, including Game 7 tonight. 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Let's go to Oklahoma City now. No, not for the NBA and coverage there, but for the Women's College World Series. Two elimination games. First, second-ranked Texas taking on Mississippi State. Top of the second, here come the Longhorns.
9: Here's Kaya Altmaier with a runner on. Gets a hold of one. Sends it way back, and that is gone. Two-run shot for Texas. Her first of the season gives the Longhorns the lead.
0: Heard and seen on ESPN, Texas stays alive with that 4-0 win. How about eighth-ranked UCLA taking on number 5 Arkansas? Lady Bruins running it up in the third.
10: Grand fly ball, center field, 42 is in the bleachers. Jordan Woolery waiting for her, as are the rest of these mad-bombing Bruins. And it's a second-inning runaway.
0: The call on ESPN, UCLA in a blowout, 11-0, the final in that one. Let's turn our attention now back to Major League Baseball on a wild Friday night. Let's go to the south side of Chicago. White Sox and the Tigers at the rate. Perhaps the best third baseman in Chicago plays on the south side. The Sox down a run in the 10th.
11: A swing and a drive.
12: Come on.
11: Deep left.
0: Final. Now, we should probably mention who hit it. Miguel Vargas with the two-run shot, the walk-off winner, as the White Sox go ahead and win that game. The call on ESPN 1000. Unfortunately, White Sox first baseman Mune Murakami, who has 20 home runs on the season, left the game with right hamstring tightness, and an IL stint is expected there. Marlins and the Mets in the Big Apple. How about a walk-off winner for the home team?
1: Fairbanks comes still. 0-2. Crack deep, right field, toward the line. Casey back, onto the track. It is gone! Second deck home run, MJ Melendez. And the Mets win this thing 9-7.
0: They call there on 880 ESPN New York. Well, the worst losing streak in baseball right now that goes to the Rockies, who have lost five in a row, Colorado hosting the Giants. But that Rockies streak would end right here.
12: Right on right with Killian. He drives it to left. High and deep and gone. A touch of all time. Walk off winner. They're getting ready to mob Tovar at home plate. He jumps into the pile. What a ninth inning for the Rockies. They beat the Giants 8-6.
0: The call on 850 KOA. Mariners and the Diamondbacks in Seattle. D-backs on a five-game win streak. Bottom of the sixth, tied at five.
13: The 2-1. Swung on. Blasted. Right field. This is going to go.
0: The call on Seattle Sports, 7:10 a.m. It would be the Mariners, in fact, that would hold on to win in extra innings. They take down the Diamondbacks in 10 with a final of 7-6. The Sports Center all night on ESPN Radio. Let's get back to the NFL, shall we? ESPN senior NFL insider Dan Graziano joined ESPN Radio's on Sports and Like, covering a myriad of topics, including Minnesota Vikings quarterback position. Despite signing Kyler Murray, Graziano says that the team hasn't closed the door on young J.J. McCarthy.
14: The Vikings, I believe, are open to the possibility that a light goes on for McCarthy and he actually beats out Kyler Murray this summer. I don't know how strong a possibility that is, but it's not something the Vikings have ruled out. Kyler's not signed beyond this year. They can't franchise him per the contract. So McCarthy, they know, will be there, and they still hope to be able to get something out of him. But if Murray wins the job and keeps it all year, you do wonder if McCarthy's time there ends up being done.
0: It'll be interesting to watch how that one unfolds in Minnesota. Now in East Rutherford, the Giants' Jackson Dart and Abdul Carter say all is good between the two of them.
14: Any workplace over the last 10 years where politics has come up, there's probably been some tension, right? So I think we look at this and we see where that could be, where those fault lines could show up, and I think it's silly not to think that this has already been happening with other teams and we just don't know about it. These issues are so sort of fraught and there's so much disagreement over them, depending on where you come from, what your background is, what your beliefs are, that I think it would be short-sighted to think these conversations haven't been happening for a long time. We just know about this because of how public it is what Jackson Dart did.
0: And finally, in Philadelphia, a new-look offense may mean a different look for Jalen Hurts.
14: Even if A.J. Brown were still going to be there, I think there would be similar questions, because this is going to be a significant change, even for a quarterback in Jalen Hurts that changes offensive coordinators every single year. You have Sean Mannion coming in, who's from the Shanahan McVay style of offense, that is going to, he's going to ask these giant offensive linemen to do more zone blocking. He's going to ask Jalen Hurts to go under center more, to use the middle of the field more. A lot of stuff that Jalen Hurts and the Eagles offense haven't really been asked to do a lot in the past. So my sense is the focus is more on that right now than like who's going to replace AJ.
0: The NFL regular season begins in September. Coming up next, we'll have our top sound and some WNBA highlights for you. This is SportsCenter All Night on ESPN Radio.
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18: Good afternoon. This is Paul Keels. Another major upset at the French Open today. Third round play saw third seed Novak Djokovic on the men's side ousted by Joao Fonseca. Winners on the ladies' side, number 3, Iga Świątek, number 9, Mira Andreeva, and 10th ranked Carolina Muchova. Golf second round of the Charles Schwab Classic in Houston. It's J.J. Spahn, Akshay Bhatia, Michael Thor Bjornsson, and Jordan Smith who all shared the lead at 8 under par. Meanwhile, at the LPGA ShopRite Classic in New Jersey, Letitia Beck the leader. She's at 8 under par as well. It was learned today that Victor Hovland is withdrawn from next week's Memorial Tournament, Muirfield Village in Dublin, Ohio. No reason disclosed. Hovland was the winner of the Memorial in 2023. Baseball, Cleveland Guardians begin a weekend series at home of the Boston Red Sox tonight. Tyler Samaniego will pitch for the Red Sox, Slade Ciccone for the Guardians, who lead the AL Central by 3 games. Following an off day, the Cincinnati Reds are at home with the Atlanta Braves, who lead the National League East. That series starts tonight. Grant Holmes to pitch for the Braves. Chris Paddock on the mound for the Reds. National Hockey League playoffs tonight. Montreal at Carolina, Game 5 Eastern Finals. Hurricanes lead the Canadiens 3-1. From football, Pittsburgh Steelers today dismissed assistant coach Darius Swinton for an undisclosed violation of team policy. He had only been on the job for months. Meanwhile, NBA playoffs resume tomorrow. Game 7, Western Finals, San Antonio at Oklahoma City with the series tied at 3. According to reports, the Orlando Magic are close to hiring San Antonio assistant Sean Sweeney to be their new head coach. This is the Ohio News Network.
19: Your Skynet overnight forecast calls for mostly clear skies. We'll have a low of 56 degrees with light winds. For Saturday, it should be another beautiful day, a little cooler than today, sunny with a high of 69. For Sunday, sunshine warming to 75 degrees, Monday mostly sunny and 78 degrees, Tuesday sunny and 75. For Skynet weather, I'm Max Crenshaw on ESPN Radio 1430 AM and 105.7 FM.
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0: Megan Grant hit her 42nd home run to help UCLA keep their season alive. ESPN had the call.
23: Grant fly ball, center field, 42 is in the bleachers.
0: the Rockies walked off the Giants tonight thanks to Ezekiel Tovar. 850 KOA had that call.
11: He drives it to left. High and deep and gone. A touch of all time. Walk off winner. They're getting ready to mob Tovar at home plate. He jumps into the pile. What a ninth inning for the Rockies.
15: Number three.
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13: 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In the sixth inning, however, how about baseball's home run leader?
15: Pitch swung on, hit well. Center field straightaway. Páez back to the track, nearing the wall. He's out of room. It's gone. Dead center field. First hit of the game for the Phillies. And who else? It's a Kyle Schwarber solo home run, his 22nd of the year.
13: Again, that's the most in baseball. The call on Sports Radio 94 WIP. Dodgers would go on to win that one with a final of 4-2. New York Yankees on a four-game win streak in Sacramento take on the second-place A's in the AL West. One run already in for the Yanks. Three runners on. Check that. Two runners on for Goldschmidt.
16: High fly ball left field. Going back, Soderstrom. He's on the track at the wall. Leaps. See ya. A three-run home run for Goldschmidt. And the Yankees put up a four spot here in the first inning.
13: They call on the Yes Network, make that five in a row for the Yankees. They go on to win it with a final of 8-2. Angels in Tampa to see the first place Rays. Some call it the most exciting play in baseball. Rays at the plate in the seventh.
17: Only one out, and Palacios drives one into the right field corner. Rounding the bases goes Simpson and Dunn. Simpson scores. Here comes Dunn, and he'll score without a throw. It's a diving triple for Richie Palacios, and the Rays have busted it wide open. It's 7-2.
13: The call in 620 W.

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0: Good afternoon. This is Paul Keels. Another major upset at the French Open today. Third round play saw third seed Novak Djokovic on the men's side ousted by Joao Fonseca. Winners on the ladies' side, number 3, Iga Świątek, number 9, Mira Andreeva, and 10th ranked Carolina Muchova. Golf, second round of the Charles Schwab Classic in Houston. It's J.J. Spahn, Akshay Bhatia, Michael Thor Bjornsson, and Jordan Smith, who all shared the lead at 8 under par. Meanwhile, at the LPGA ShopRite Classic in New Jersey, Letitia Beck, the leader, she's at 8 under par as well. It was learned today that Victor Hovland is withdrawn from next week's Memorial Tournament, Muirfield Village in Dublin, Ohio. No reason disclosed. Hovland was the winner of the Memorial in 2023. Baseball, Cleveland Guardians begin a weekend series at home of the Boston Red Sox tonight. Tyler Samaniego will pitch for the Red Sox, Slade Ciccone for the Guardians, who lead the AL Central by 3 games. Following an off day, the Cincinnati Reds are at home with the Atlanta Braves, who lead the National League East. That series starts tonight. Grant Holmes to pitch for the Braves. Chris Paddock on the mound for the Reds. National Hockey League playoffs tonight. Montreal at Carolina, Game 5 Eastern Finals. Hurricanes lead the Canadiens 3-1. From football, Pittsburgh Steelers today dismissed assistant coach Darius Swinton for an undisclosed violation of team policy. He had only been on the job for months. Meanwhile, NBA playoffs resume tomorrow. Game 7, Western Finals, San Antonio at Oklahoma City, with the series tied at 3. According to reports, the Orlando Magic are close to hiring San Antonio assistant Sean Sweeney to be their new head coach. This is the Ohio News Network.
1: Your Skynet overnight forecast calls for mostly clear skies. We'll have a low of 56 degrees with light winds. For Saturday, it should be another beautiful day, a little cooler than today, sunny with a high of 69. For Sunday, sunshine warming to 75 degrees, Monday mostly sunny and 78 degrees, Tuesday sunny and 75. For Skynet weather, I'm Max Crenshaw on ESPN Radio 1430 AM and 105.7 FM.
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9: Megan Grant hit her 42nd home run to help UCLA keep their season alive. ESPN had the call.
10: Grant fly ball, center field, 42 is in the bleachers. Jordan Woolery waiting for her, as are the rest of these map-bombing Bruins. And it's a second inning runaway.
8: Number 4.
9: And the Rockies walked off the Giants tonight thanks to Ezekiel Tovar. 850 KOA had that call.
11: He drives it to left. High and deep and gone. A touch of all time. Walk off winner. They're getting ready to mob Tovar at home plate. He jumps into the pile. What a ninth inning for the Rockies.
9: How about the White Sox, who continue to roll, and third baseman Miguel Vargas sent the fans home happy in Chicago.

0: And finally on the ice, the Hurricanes clinched a spot in the Stanley Cup Final for the first time since 2006, beating the Canadiens in five games. 99.9, the Fan had the call.
1: They finally cleared the hurdle, this group of Carolina Hurricanes. The top team in the Eastern Conference are going to the Stanley Cup Final as they beat the Montreal Canadiens 6-1. They win the series 4-1. Answering all of the questions and closing the book on all of the doubters.
0: Great night it was in the NHL. Also a great night around Major League Baseball and plenty of walk-offs to get to. But why don't we get to this now? WNBA time, the LA Sparks and the Washington Mystics battling it out. Fourth quarter we go. Sparks up 86-85.
2: Wheeler hooked off the defense, laid it in. An immediate timeout taken by Sidney Johnson.
3: Tremendous execution, straight off the whiteboard, onto the court. Len Roberts drew up an exceptional play.
0: I'll tell you, it was Wheeler who had 8 of her 21 points in the final 70 seconds of the game. Sparks win 92-87. New York Liberty hosting the Phoenix Mercury. Liberty up 67-65 in the fourth with the ball.
4: Stewie and Astier play catch. Astier with the left and it goes. Great two-woman game there, Roz.
5: And I think Stewie creates so much attention. Astier reads when the defense is slacking off of her.
0: The call on Ion Liberty. Win it 75-68. How about the Atlanta Dream taking on the Portland Fire? Dream stretching their lead in the fourth quarter.
3: Tonight is slicing into the lane. Howard winds up on the deck, and her shot winds up in the hoop. An and-one opportunity.
0: The call on Ion yet again. Howard at 14 points. Dream take down the Fire 86-66. The other WNBA game on a Friday night. Minnesota Lynx beat up the Chicago Sky 79-58. We turn our attention now back to the NBA and what's happening in a pivotal Game 7 tonight in Oklahoma City in the Western Conference Final. Thunder hosting the Spurs. A reminder, no Jalen Williams for the Thunder with that hamstring injury. ESPN Radio NBA analyst PJ Carablissimo on game night. Here he is on the impact the injuries will have on Game 7.
6: They already ruled J-Dub out for tomorrow. That's very significant. And if A.J. Mitchell can't play, that's a hit. It was a real problem for the Spurs early in the series when De'Aaron Fox was out and Dylan Harper was not right. Dylan Harper certainly looked right in Game 6. He looks like he's back. De'Aaron Fox is still not moving well, but he makes such a difference because he takes care of the ball. The Spurs had 13 turnovers, last game, and that's De'Aaron Fox. He's not shooting the ball well, but his assist to turnover is really good. He gets him getting up and down the floor. I don't think he has the lateral quickness right now. So, I mean, De'Aaron Fox's health would be important, but if OKC's got to go without J-Dub and without A.J. Mitchell, that's very significant. You're talking, they're both starters. I mean, when they were healthy, they're not just starters, they're major contributor starters.
0: Here's PJ on the importance of Alex Caruso.
6: He's such a tough competitor. I mean, even if he wasn't making the threes, the steals, the plays, the taking the ball to the basket, the assists, the block shots off the ball, the things he does would be worth it. He's a money player. Some guys play better in bigger games. Alex Caruso, his MO has always been to play better in the playoffs than he does in a regular season.
0: That will do it for SportsCenter All Night. For our producer, Steven Risser, our technical director is Alex Suhiro. I'm Judson Richards. Do not go anywhere. The best of ESPN Radio is coming up next. 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

0: worst teams will lose draft lottery ball odds.
1: They lose odds. 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
0: And you can forfeit draft picks, change draft odds moving forward. 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
1: They lose odds. 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

0: on the Monday edition of Unsportsmanlike with Evan Cole and Chris Canty and me, Michelle Smallman. While we rightfully praise Jalen Brunson for getting the Knicks in the finals, I'll tell you the other players who deserve just as much love. It's Unsportsmanlike, 6 a.m. Eastern, right here on ESPN Radio, ESPN 2, and ESPNU.
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5: 1 second left. The Cavs are down 2. Will they be down 0-2? Williams holds. Looks the pass. Gets it to James. Here's a 3 for the win. Good! It is good!
3: And we're just getting started. 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
6: Good afternoon. This is Paul Keels. Another major upset at the French Open today. Third round play saw third seed Novak Djokovic on the men's side ousted by Joao Fonseca. Winners on the ladies' side, number 3, Iga Świątek, number 9, Mira Andreeva, and 10th ranked Karolina Muchova. Golf, second round of the Charles Schwab Classic in Houston. It's J.J. Spahn, Akshay Bhatia, Michael Thor Bjornerson, and Jordan Smith, who all shared the lead at 8 under par. Meanwhile, at the LPGA ShopRite Classic in New Jersey, Letitia Beck, the leader, she's at 8 under par as well. It was learned today that Victor Hovland has withdrawn from next week's Memorial Tournament, Muirfield Village in Dublin, Ohio. No reason disclosed. Hovland was the winner of the Memorial in 2023. Baseball, Cleveland Guardians begin a weekend series at home of the Boston Red Sox tonight. Tyler Samaniego will pitch for the Red Sox, Slade Ciccone for the Guardians, who lead the AL Central by 3 games. Following an off day, the Cincinnati Reds are at home with the Atlanta Braves, who lead the National League East. That series starts tonight. Grant Holmes to pitch for the Braves, Chris Paddock on the mound for the Reds. National Hockey League playoffs tonight. Montreal at Carolina, Game 5 Eastern Finals. Hurricanes lead the Canadiens 3-1. From football, Pittsburgh Steelers today dismissed assistant coach Darius Swinton for an undisclosed violation of team policy. He had only been on the job for months. Meanwhile, NBA playoffs resume tomorrow. Game 7, Western Finals, San Antonio at Oklahoma City with the series tied at 3. According to reports, the Orlando Magic are close to hiring San Antonio assistant Sean Sweeney to be their new head coach. This is the Ohio News Network.
7: Your Skynet overnight forecast calls for mostly clear skies. We'll have a low of 56 degrees with light winds. For Saturday, should be another beautiful day, a little cooler than today, sunny with a high of 69. For Sunday, sunshine warming to 75 degrees, Monday mostly sunny and 78 degrees, Tuesday sunny and 75. For Skynet weather, I'm Max Crenshaw on ESPN Radio 1430 AM and 105.7 FM.
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25: Wheeler, big right-hander, stands on the first base side of the rubber. Fly ball to right and deep. Garcia to the wall. Gone! A home run! Ohtani's 10th home run of the year. Into the Philly bullpen.
26: 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In the sixth inning, however, how about baseball's home run leader?
27: Pitch swung on, hit well. Center field straightaway. Páez back to the track, nearing the wall. He's out of room. It's gone. Dead center field. First hit of the game for the Phillies. And who else? It's a Kyle Schwarber solo home run, his 22nd of the year.
26: Again, that's the most in baseball. The call on Sports Radio 94 WIP. Dodgers would go on to win that one with a final of 4-2. New York Yankees on a four-game win streak in Sacramento take on the second-place A's in the AL West. One run already in for the Yanks. Three runners on. Check that. Two runners on for Goldschmidt.
28: High fly ball left field. Going back, Soderstrom. He's on the track at the wall. Leaps. See ya. A three-run home run for Goldschmidt. And the Yankees put up a four spot here in the first inning.
26: The call on the Yes Network make that five in a row for the Yankees. They go on to win it with a final of 8-2. Angels in Tampa to see the first place Rays. Some call it the most exciting play in baseball. Rays at the plate in the seventh.
29: Only one out, and Palacios drives one into the right field corner. Rounding the bases goes Simpson and Dunn. Simpson scores. Here comes Dunn, and he'll score without a throw. It's a diving triple for Richie Palacios, and the Rays have busted it wide open. It's 7-2.
26: The call in 620 WDAE. Rays snap their four-game skid. Yandy Diaz homers twice. Tampa Bay wins that one with a final of 8-5. Longtime NL Central foes, St. Louis Cardinals hosting the Chicago Cubs in the start of a three-game series. Cubs jumped out to a 3-0 lead, but in the top of the first inning, no, they did that in the top of the first, but in the bottom half of the first, the Cards, well, they got it all back.
30: He swings, and it's a high fly ball. Deep left center field. It might go. It's a goner and a game tire. On the first pitch, Nelson Velasquez sees at the big league level in 2026. It's 3-3 in the first inning. Welcome back to the big leagues.
26: They call the Cardinals Radio Network. We go to the home half of the fifth inning now, knotted at four.
30: The one strike pitch. There's a drive. That's hit to deep left field. It's a gunner for Herrera. 5-4 Cardinals. Home run number 7 for the Cardinal catcher.
26: Cardinals beat the Cubs with a final of 6-5. How about the fourth best record in all of Major League Baseball? And that's the Milwaukee Brewers in Houston battling the Strohs in the 10th inning now. Yeah, that's extra innings. Brewers at the plate.
27: First pitch. Lined in a right field. In comes Cam Smith with a play. Makes a chest-high catch. He'll come up throwing to the plate. Yelich is safe. Dives in. Throw wasn't caught by Vasquez anyway. And the Brewers.

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4: Megan Grant hit her 42nd home run to help UCLA keep their season alive. 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
6: Grant fly ball, center field, 42 is in the bleachers. Jordan Woolery waiting for her, as are the rest of these mad bombing Bruins. And it's a second inning runaway.
3: Number 4.
4: And the Rockies walked off the Giants tonight thanks to Ezekiel Tovar. 850 KOA had that call.
7: He drives it to left. High and deep and gone. A touch of all time. Walk off winner. They're getting ready to mob Tovar at home plate. He jumps into the pile. What a ninth inning for the Rockies.
3: Number 3.
4: How about the White Sox, who continue to roll, and third baseman Miguel Vargas sent the fans home happy.

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2: Good afternoon. This is Paul Keels. Another major upset at the French Open today. Third round play saw third seed Novak Djokovic on the men's side ousted by Joao Fonseca. Winners on the ladies' side, number 3, Iga Świątek, number 9, Mira Andreeva, and 10th ranked Karolina Muchova. Golf, second round of the Charles Schwab Classic in Houston. It's J.J. Spahn, Akshay Bhatia, Michael Thor Bjornerson, and Jordan Smith will all share the lead at 8 under par. Meanwhile, at the LPGA ShopRite Classic in New Jersey, Letitia Beck, the leader, she's at 8 under par as well. It was learned today that Victor Hovland has withdrawn from next week's Memorial Tournament at Muirfield Village in Dublin, Ohio. No reason disclosed. Hovland was the winner of the Memorial in 2023. Baseball, Cleveland Guardians begin a weekend series at home of the Boston Red Sox tonight. Tyler Samaniego will pitch for the Red Sox, Slade Ciccone for the Guardians, who lead the AL Central by 3 games. Following an off day, the Cincinnati Reds are at home with the Atlanta Braves, who lead the National League East. That series starts tonight. Grant Holmes to pitch for the Braves. Chris Paddock on the mound for the Reds. National Hockey League playoffs tonight. Montreal at Carolina, Game 5 Eastern Finals. Hurricanes lead the Canadiens 3-1. From football, Pittsburgh Steelers today dismissed assistant coach Darius Swinton for an undisclosed violation of team policy. He had only been on the job for months. Meanwhile, NBA playoffs resume tomorrow. Game 7, Western Finals, San Antonio at Oklahoma City with the series tied at 3. According to reports, the Orlando Magic are close to hiring San Antonio assistant Sean Sweeney to be their new head coach. This is the Ohio News Network.
3: Your Skynet overnight forecast calls for mostly clear skies. We'll have a low of 56 degrees with light winds. For Saturday, it should be another beautiful day, a little cooler than today, sunny with a high of 69. For Sunday, sunshine warming to 75 degrees, Monday mostly sunny and 78 degrees, Tuesday sunny and 75. For Skynet weather, I'm Max Crenshaw on ESPN Radio 1430 AM and 105.7 FM.
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10: Megan Grant hit her 42nd home run to help UCLA keep their season alive. ESPN had the call. the Rockies walked off the Giants tonight thanks to Ezekiel Tovar. 850 KOA had that call.
7: He drives it to left. High and deep and gone. A touch of all time. Walk-off winner. They're getting ready to mob Tovar at home plate. He jumps into the pile. What a ninth inning for the Rockies.
10: How about the White Sox, who continue to roll, and third baseman Miguel Vargas sent the fans home happy in

0: The pitch, and he rips one into right center. That's a base hit. DeLauder scores. Hoskins steps at third. Now the ball got away, and on to home comes Hoskins with a hit first dive. And the Guardians have a 3-0 lead.
1: The call on WTAM 1100. Guardians go ahead and win that one with a final of 4-3. Jays and the O's in Baltimore. Toronto down a run in the eighth with two runners on.
2: Vladdy, first pitch swinging, rips one into left field on a bounce to the wall. Coming around third is Springer. The Blue Jays tie this game. Clement on his horse, and Ernie Clement sliding headfirst into home. It's a two RBI shot for Vladdy.
1: The call on Sportsnet 590, The Fan. Blue Jays win it 6-5. How about the Pirates hosting the Twins? We go to the ninth inning. Pittsburgh down a runner on for Brian Reynolds.
3: Rogers delivers.
4: Drive to left field. This is going to do it. Walk it off. Brian Reynolds. Oh, baby. Brian Reynolds clears the deck. Anchor down. B-Ray. Pirates win it on a Friday night in the Berg.
1: 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Again, the final there, 6-5 in dramatic fashion. In Arlington, Mackenzie Gore continued his home field mastery this season with 6 1/3 shutout innings. Brandon Nimmo, Nicky Lopez, and Jock Peterson all homered. Rangers beat the Royals with a final of 9-1. Well, so much more to get to tonight on SportsCenter All Night. We'll get to our half-hour headlines. Also, one team just moved that much closer towards a Stanley Cup final. That's next. 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
11: Good afternoon. This is Paul Keels. Another major upset at the French Open today. Third round play saw third seed Novak Djokovic on the men's side ousted by Joao Fonseca. Winners on the ladies' side, number 3, Iga Świątek, number 9, Mira Andreeva, and 10th ranked Karolina Muchova. Golf, second round of the Charles Schwab Classic in Houston. It's J.J. Spahn, Akshay Bhatia, Michael Thor Bjornerson, and Jordan Smith will all share the lead at 8 under par. Meanwhile, at the LPGA ShopRite Classic in New Jersey, Letitia Beck the leader. She's at 8 under par as well. It was learned today that Victor Hovland has withdrawn from next week's Memorial Tournament, Muirfield Village in Dublin, Ohio. No reason disclosed. Hovland was the winner of the Memorial in 2023. Baseball, Cleveland Guardians begin a weekend series at home of the Boston Red Sox tonight. Tyler Samaniego will pitch for the Red Sox. Slade Ciccone for the Guardians, who lead the AL Central by 3 games. Following an off day, the Cincinnati Reds are at home with the Atlanta Braves, who lead the National League East. That series starts tonight. Grant Holmes to pitch for the Braves. Chris Paddock on the mound for the Reds. National Hockey League playoffs tonight. Montreal at Carolina, Game 5 Eastern Finals. Hurricanes lead the Canadiens 3-1. From football, Pittsburgh Steelers today dismissed assistant coach Darius Swinton for an undisclosed violation of team policy. He had only been on the job for months. Meanwhile, NBA playoffs resume tomorrow. Game 7, Western Finals, San Antonio at Oklahoma City with the series tied at 3. According to reports, the Orlando Magic are close to hiring San Antonio assistant Sean Sweeney to be their new head coach. This is the Ohio News Network.
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13: Your Skynet overnight forecast calls for mostly clear skies. We'll have a low of 56 degrees with light winds. For Saturday, should be another beautiful day, a little cooler than today, sunny with a high of 69. For Sunday, sunshine warming to 75 degrees, Monday mostly sunny and 78 degrees, Tuesday sunny and 75. For Skynet weather, I'm Max Crenshaw on ESPN Radio 1430 AM and 105.7 FM.
1: Hamstring injury, and in the NHL, the East goes to the Hurricanes.
14: They finally cleared the hurdle, this group of Carolina Hurricanes. The top team in the Eastern Conference are going to the Stanley Cup Final as they beat the Montreal Canadiens 6-1. They win the series 4-1, answering all of the questions and closing the book on all of the doubters. Get ready, folks. Lord Stanley is going to be paying a visit to Carolina one more time.
1: The first time there since 2006, the call on 99.9, the Fan. Again, the Hurricanes finally broken through that Eastern Conference Finals roadblocks. Now comes a chance to play for the Stanley Cup for the first time in just about two decades. They'll face the Vegas Golden Knights Tuesday in Game 1 of the Stanley Cup Final. 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
1: All right, we will have to wait just about one more day to find out the Knicks' opponent. Then Game 1, well, it comes our way on Wednesday night. 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
21: Mitchell Robinson, he had surgery for a broken fifth metatarsal, so his right pinky finger, and this happened earlier this week. Unclear whether it happened on the court, off the court, but he did suffer this fracture in his pinky finger, and he underwent successful surgery, from my understanding, and he now will have basically a 5-6 day rehab period before Game 1 of the NBA Finals. The biggest news, though, from that is that he fully expects to play in Game 1 of the NBA Finals on Wednesday in either Oklahoma City or San Antonio. I'm told he's going to wear a brace on his entire right hand. Don't know how big, how small, what that'll look like. I'm sure there'll be other wrapping on it as well. But he will be playing through basically a broken hand in the NBA Finals.
1: Now, at a press conference Friday, head coach Mike Brown was asked when the injury occurred.
22: Did the Mitch injury happen in game?
23: In game four?
22: Yeah.
23: No. Yeah.
22: So was it in basketball activities or
23: not? It was not at practice yesterday. Yeah.
1: All right. So I guess we would just have to continue to wait to find out how exactly Robinson injured that finger. ESPN NBA analyst Danny Green on NBA Today on Robinson's importance.
24: This series upcoming for them, he's the most important because their superpower is their offensive rebounding and also to play big against a Wemby or Isaiah Hartenstein. Like, he's the reason why they struggled, why Wemby struggled against the New York Knicks. So people are thinking it's a pinky. I've had a metacarpal fracture before. It's really more so in the hand. There's no excuse for that. Hopefully it's not because somebody's messing with his truck. I don't know if you've seen the video or not. But this is important. He's important to this group. For them to survive, also win and be like a comfortable Knicks team that they've been, he has to be healthy and playing his best basketball, because he's the reason why they can neutralize a Wembanyama or a Hartenstein.
1: Let's go deeper on this injury. ESPN NBA analyst Jay Williams on Get Up laid out the potential impact of Mitchell Robinson playing with a brace.
0: Well, it'll probably be a softer brace, obviously, to hold the ball. I'm not sure what kind of brace is actually going to be, so it's hard to make an assessment of how he handles lobs at the rim for dunks. But, I mean, mostly he's a screener. He's a rebounder. You just want to be able to secure the ball on rebounds defensively and be active. The thing is, with the hand, it's like, you know, reaching in the cookie jar, blocking shots. If that's his right hand, I mean, that's your active hand, your dominant hand.
1: Now, because of a clean sweep of the Cleveland Cavaliers, the Knicks have had quite some time to wait around for game one. Here's Karl Anthony Towns on preventing rust.
2: I mean, we understand what happened last time. We had a layoff like this, so we're just trying to be better than we were last time and approaching it better and preparing better than last time. You know, we obviously are making tweaks to not have a kind of the same rust that we had in game one last time.
1: Now, with more on the Knicks star, you know who I'm talking about, that's Jalen Brunson. Here's ESPN Radio's Christine Lisi.
15: They've been one of the least successful and most unstable franchises in the NBA. But that's all in the rearview mirror now. For the first time since 1999, the Knicks are in the NBA Finals.
3: The key catalyst for the New York Knicks' first trip to the NBA Finals in 27 years has unsurprisingly been their captain, Jalen Brunson. Brunson's arrival in the summer of 2022 was a turning point for the franchise. Over the past four seasons, New York has won 35 playoff games. They'd won 10 in the 22 seasons prior to that. Knicks center Karl Anthony Towns.
2: I think he just puts the work in. He showcases that every single day to all of us, and it drives us all to be better.
3: Brunson's 1,633 points so far as a member of the Knicks in the playoffs are the fourth most in a player's first four postseason appearances with a team. He's risen to the occasion when the lights are shining the brightest, averaging over 25.6 points per game in over 80 career playoff games. That's six more points than he averages in the regular season, the largest increase among players with at least 50 career playoff games. Knicks head coach Mike Brown.
4: He helps me relax at a lot of different times throughout the course of games, but yeah, that's what great players do. They keep you poised and make the game easier for everybody else.
3: Brunson's eight 40-point playoff games are already the most in Knicks franchise history, as are his 26 30-point playoff games. His 28 times leading the Knicks in points and assists in the playoffs are tied with Walt Clyde Frazier for the most in Knicks history. Knicks guard Mikal Bridges.
19: Just shows that he just plays the right way. Ever since I've known him, he played the right way. So just kudos to him and how he works and his understanding of the game.
3: During this year's run to the finals, Brunson leads the Knicks with just under 27 points per game. He joins Steph Curry, Allen Iverson, Gus Williams, and Hal Greer as the only players 6'2 or shorter to average at least 25 points while reaching the finals. ESPN NBA analyst Kendrick Perkins.
25: This man is on the verge and has the opportunity to become the greatest Knick ever and change the narrative, because the narrative has been what? You can't win with a small guard leading the charge. Big body Brunson is changing it.
3: With Brunson leading the way, the Knicks are riding an 11-game win streak and dominating teams. Their 11 double-digit wins in the playoffs and plus 19 points per game differential are both the highest entering the finals in NBA history. Brunson, on becoming the heart of this Knicks team.
26: The belief that the organization has in me has been amazing, and it's something I don't take for granted, and it's something that not a lot of people get the opportunity to do so. So I'm very thankful. It's an honor to be here in this city for this organization and my teammates.
1: Christine, well done by you. Good stuff there. The NBA playoffs, a reminder, they are on ESPN Radio, including Game 7 tonight. 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Let's go to Oklahoma City now. No, not for the NBA and coverage there, but for the Women's College World Series. Two elimination games. First, second-ranked Texas taking on Mississippi State. Top of the second, here come the Longhorns.
27: Here's Kaya Altmaier with a runner on. Gets a hold.
5: shot for Texas. Her first of the season gives the Longhorns the lead.
1: Heard and seen on ESPN, Texas stays alive with that 4-0 win. How about 8th-ranked UCLA taking on number 5 Arkansas? Lady Bruins running it up in the third.
6: Grand fly ball, center field, 42 is in the bleachers. Jordan Willery waiting for her, as are the rest of these mad-bombing Bruins. And it's a second-inning runaway.
1: The call on ESPN, UCLA in a blowout, 11-0, the final in that one. Let's turn our attention now back to Major League Baseball on a wild Friday night. Let's go to the south side of Chicago. White Sox and the Tigers at the rate. Perhaps the best third baseman in Chicago plays on the south side. The Sox down a run in the 10th.
7: A swing and a drive.
8: Come on.
7: Deep left.
1: Now, we should probably mention who hit it. Miguel Vargas with the 2-run shot, the walk-off winner, as the White Sox go ahead and win that game. The call on ESPN 1000. Now, unfortunately, White Sox first baseman Mune Murakami, who has 20 home runs on the season, left the game with right hamstring tightness, and an IL stint is expected there. Marlins and the Mets in the Big Apple. How about a walk-off winner for the home team?
9: Fairbanks comes still. 0-2. Crack deep. Right field. Toward the line. Casey back. Onto the track. It is gone! Second deck home run, MJ Melendez. And the Mets win this thing 9-7.
1: They call there on 880 ESPN New York. Well, the worst losing streak in baseball right now, that goes to the Rockies, who have lost 5 in a row, Colorado hosting the Giants. But that Rockies streak would end right here.
10: Right on right with Killian. He drives it to left. High and deep and gone. A touch of all time. Walk off winner. They're getting ready to mob Tovar at home plate. He jumps into the pile. What a ninth inning for the Rockies. They beat the Giants 8-6.
1: The call on 850 KOA. Mariners and the Diamondbacks in Seattle. D-backs on a 5-game win streak. Bottom of the 6th, tied at 5.
11: The 2-1. Swung on. Blasted. Right field. This is going to go.
1: The call on Seattle Sports, 7:10 a.m. It would be the Mariners, in fact, that would hold on to win in extra innings. They take down the Diamondbacks in 10 with a final of 7-6. The Sports Center all night on ESPN Radio. Let's get back to the NFL, shall we? ESPN senior NFL insider Dan Graziano joined ESPN Radio's on Sportsmanlike, covering a myriad of topics, including Minnesota Vikings quarterback position. Despite signing Kyler Murray, Graziano says that the team hasn't closed the door on young J.J. McCarthy.
27: The Vikings, I believe, are open to the possibility that a light goes on for McCarthy and he actually beats out Kyler Murray this summer. I don't know how strong a possibility that is, but it's not something the Vikings have ruled out. Kyler's not signed beyond this year. They can't franchise him per the contract. So McCarthy, they know, will be there, and they still hope to be able to get something out of him. But if Murray wins the job and keeps it all year, you do wonder if McCarthy's time there ends up being done.
1: It'll be interesting to watch how that one unfolds in Minnesota. Now in East Rutherford, the Giants' Jackson Dart and Abdu Carter say all is good between the two of them.
27: Any workplace over the last 10 years where politics has come up, there's probably been some tension, right? So I think we look at this and we see where that could be, where those fault lines could show up. And I think it's silly not to think that this has already been happening with other teams and we just don't know about it. These issues are so sort of fraught and there's so much disagreement over them, depending on where you come from, what your background is, what your beliefs are, that I think it's it would be short-sighted to think these conversations haven't been happening for a long time. We just know about this because of how public it is what Jackson Dart did.
1: And finally, in Philadelphia, a new-look offense may mean a different look for Jalen Hurts.
27: Even if A.J. Brown were still going to be there, I think there would be similar questions because this is going to be a significant change, even for a quarterback in Jalen Hurts that changes offensive coordinators every single year. You have Sean Mannion coming in, who's from the Shanahan-McVay style of offense that is going to, he's going to ask these giant offensive linemen to do more zone blocking. He's going to ask Jalen Hurts to go under center more, to use the middle of the field more. A lot of stuff that Jalen Hurts and the Eagles offense haven't really been asked to do a lot in the past. So my sense is the focus is more on that right now than like who's going to replace AJ.
1: The NFL regular season begins in September. Coming up next, we'll have our top sound and some WNBA highlights for you. This is SportsCenter All Night on ESPN Radio.
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17: Good afternoon. This is Paul Keels. Another major upset at the French Open today. Third round play saw third seed Novak Djokovic on the men's side ousted by Joao Fonseca. Winners on the ladies' side, number 3, Iga Świątek, number 9, Mira Andreeva, and 10th ranked Karolina Muchova. Golf, second round of the Charles Schwab Classic in Houston. It's J.J. Spahn, Akshay Bhatia, Michael Thor Bjornerson, and Jordan Smith, who all shared the lead at 8 under par. Meanwhile, at the LPGA ShopRite Classic in New Jersey, Letitia Beck, the leader, she's at 8 under par as well. It was learned today that Victor Hovland is withdrawn from next week's Memorial Tournament, Muirfield Village in Dublin, Ohio. No reason disclosed. Hovland was the winner of the Memorial in 2023. Baseball, Cleveland Guardians begin a weekend series at home of the Boston Red Sox tonight. Tyler Samaniego will pitch for the Red Sox, Leigh Ciccone for the Guardians, who lead the AL Central by 3 games. Following an off day, the Cincinnati Reds are at home with the Atlanta Braves, who lead the National League East. That series starts tonight. Grant Holmes to pitch for the Braves. Chris Paddock on the mound for the Reds. National Hockey League playoffs tonight. Montreal at Carolina, Game 5 Eastern Finals. Hurricanes lead the Canadiens 3-1. From football, Pittsburgh Steelers today dismissed assistant coach Darius Swinton for an undisclosed violation of team policy. He had only been on the job for months. Meanwhile, NBA playoffs resume tomorrow, Game 7, Western Finals, San Antonio at Oklahoma City, with the series tied at 3. According to reports, the Orlando Magic are close to hiring San Antonio assistant Sean Sweeney to be their new head coach. This is the Ohio News Network.
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28: Your Skynet overnight forecast calls for mostly clear skies. We'll have a low of 56 degrees with light winds. For Saturday, it should be another beautiful day, a little cooler than today, sunny with a high of 69. For Sunday, sunshine warming to 75 degrees. Monday, mostly sunny and 78 degrees. Tuesday, sunny and 75. For Skynet weather, I'm Max Crenshaw on ESPN Radio 1430 AM and 105.7 FM.
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0: there's so many variables and everybody's looking out for me. And look, I don't blame them at all, not even a little bit. But that's where we are. And so there ain't a lot of reaching across the aisle going, what's good for you is good for me. We should be focused in a tunnel of elevating all ships within collegiate athletics. And that is just not happening because Greg Sankey don't care about what happens in the Big Ten. Petitti don't care about what happens in the Big 12. Phillips and the ACC all the way around. They don't care about each other. They care about their own member institutions. And then there's fractures within that and differing opinions. So, and then there's the legislation piece in various states. It's a mess.
1: Yeah, well, and politics always, talking politics always solves everything, right? Makes everybody feel much better. It just feels like the conversation now, if you listen to us right now, if you watch Feinbaum during the week, if you listen to any college, you know, college sports on Sirius, the conversation is not about anything other than money and who has enough money and who needs more money and where's that money going to come from. And people get really, really sick of that. At a time when people are really, really struggling to pay the bills. It's Marty and McGee. More coming straight ahead.
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5: Good afternoon. This is Paul Keels. Another major upset at the French Open today. Third round play saw third seed Novak Djokovic on the men's side ousted by Joao Fonseca. Winners on the ladies' side, number 3, Iga Świątek, number 9, Mira Andreeva, and 10th ranked Karolina Muchova. Golf second round of the Charles Schwab Classic in Houston. It's J.J. Spahn, Akshay Bhatia, Michael Thor Bjornerson, and Jordan Smith, who all shared the lead at 8 under par. Meanwhile, at the LPGA ShopRite Classic in New Jersey, Letitia Beck, the leader, she's at 8 under par as well. It was learned today that Victor Hovland has withdrawn from next week's Memorial Tournament, Muirfield Village in Dublin, Ohio. No reason disclosed. Hovland was the winner of the Memorial in 2023. Baseball, Cleveland Guardians begin a weekend series at home of the Boston Red Sox tonight. Tyler Samaniego will pitch for the Red Sox, Slade Ciccone for the Guardians, who lead the AL Central by 3 games. Following an off day, the Cincinnati Reds are at home with the Atlanta Braves, who lead the National League East. That series starts tonight. Grant Holmes to pitch for the Braves. Chris Paddock on the mound for the Reds. National Hockey League playoffs tonight. Montreal at Carolina, Game 5 Eastern Finals. Hurricanes lead the Canadiens 3-1. From football, Pittsburgh Steelers today dismissed assistant coach Darius Swinton for an undisclosed violation of team policy. He had only been on the job for months. Meanwhile, NBA playoffs resume tomorrow. Game 7, Western Finals, San Antonio at Oklahoma City with the series tied at 3. According to reports, the Orlando Magic are close to hiring San Antonio assistant Sean Sweeney to be their new head coach. This is the Ohio News Network.
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7: Your Skynet overnight forecast calls for mostly clear skies. We'll have a low of 56 degrees with light winds. For Saturday, it should be another beautiful day, a little cooler than today, sunny with a high of 69. For Sunday, sunshine warming to 75 degrees. Monday, mostly sunny and 78 degrees. Tuesday, sunny and 75. For Skynet weather, I'm Max Crenshaw on ESPN Radio 1430 AM and 105.7 FM.
8: Wimby sits there on the bench and he's seething because he says, I'm the best player in the world. That should be my trophy. This series is his opportunity to prove that. He came out and had 41-24 in a double overtime win that night. The other two games in the series, he's had big time performances. He's got to have another one of those. If Wimby has another one of those, then the Spurs are probably skipping the line and heading straight to the finals.
9: Heard on ESPN Radio's Amber and Ian. Spurs last appeared in the NBA Finals in 2014 when they defeated the Heat to win their fifth championship. Coverage of the winner-take-all Game 7 begins 7:30 p.m. Eastern with tip-off at 8 East on ESPN Radio and the ESPN app. On the baseball, where White Sox slugger Muntaka Murakami left their extra innings win against the Tigers in the third inning because of tightness in his hamstring. Manager Will Venables suggested the first baseman might be out for a while, saying he'll get some imaging, but probably a couple weeks. Murakami began the day tied for the AL lead with a 20 home run.
10: Hey, this is Rich Eisen. I'm back in the chair on the Rich Eisen Show on Monday, talking about who makes the NBA Finals to take on the Knicks starting Wednesday. And Baseball Hall of Famer John Smoltz joins us, too. 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
8: It's like they didn't have him. Give us a call, 888-SAY-ESPN. That's 888-729-3776. I was looking at Twitter. Lance Richards, longtime friend of the show, he said, my son just woke up, walked in the living room, and yelled, hey, is that the captain? Where's the bacon?
9: It is. It is right back there. It is right back there. Let me try to figure out how to do this. Yenny, hold up one of them bacon strips. Where's your?
8: No, they weren't ready for that.
9: They were not. I put them on blast. Shawnee, where's y'all's tongs, man?
8: You got on gloves. Pick one up.
9: Well, they're hot. Okay, yeah, there you go.
8: All right,
9: crispy.
8: We can hear it.
10: That's the one. That'll still eat.
9: How do you like bacon, McGee? Like Laney is very particular about bacon. It has to be so dead. It has to like break in half dead in order for her to eat it. Not just crispy, I mean fossilized.
8: Yeah, I'll eat it in any state, but crispy's the way to go. I mean, there's no question about that. And we had a similar deal a couple summers ago. My extended Eastern North Carolina family, Clinton, you know, a Rockin' Ham, everybody, we all went to the beach, and my cousin was making bacon, but it was like baked and put like a little brown sugar on it. Oh my God, it was so good. But it was almost like charcoal. It was so done, but it was so good. So yeah, I'm not picky. Remember that bacon we had at Ole Miss?
9: Like, oh, I do.
8: And that they had been marinating in bourbon, and it had like brown sugar in it. And you and I both threw those down, and I got a little tipsy trying to walk back to the stage.
9: So there's one of them with you was with you at the Texas State Fair.
8: Yeah,
9: One of them was with you at the Texas State Fair.
8: Yeah,
9: we had that cotton candy bacon.
8: Yeah.

0: over easy. And that way, when you cut into it, you get some yolk on your bacon.
1: Yeah.
0: I mean, come on. When I was growing up, I was a strictly don't let your food touch it. Food doesn't touch food. Like, I kept it all separated. As I get older, I mix it all up. Yeah, cut that yolk.
1: That's the first thing I do. I make a big smorgasbord in my on my plate or in my bowl. I don't care, and I don't care what it is.
0: I noticed it. I've noticed that. Memorial Day last weekend. But you did that like before acai bowls were a thing. That's how you used to eat everything. I watched you do that at like the Holiday Inn Express in Anniston, Alabama, 25 years ago. He's
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8: Good afternoon. This is Paul Keels. Another major upset at the French Open today. Third round play saw third seed Novak Djokovic on the men's side ousted by Joao Fonseca. Winners on the ladies' side, number 3, Iga Świątek, number 9, Mira Andreeva, and 10th ranked Carolina Muchova. Golf, second round of the Charles Schwab Classic in Houston. It's J.J. Spahn, Akshay Bhatia, Michael Thor Bjornerson, and Jordan Smith, who all shared the lead at 8 under par. Meanwhile, at the LPGA ShopRite Classic in New Jersey, Letitia Beck, the leader, she's at 8 under par as well. It was learned today that Victor Hovland is withdrawn from next week's Memorial Tournament at Muirfield Village in Dublin, Ohio. No reason disclosed. Hovland was the winner of the Memorial in 2023. Baseball, Cleveland Guardians begin a weekend series at home of the Boston Red Sox tonight. Tyler Samaniego will pitch for the Red Sox, Leigh Ciccone for the Guardians, who lead the AL Central by 3 games. Following an off day, the Cincinnati Reds are at home with the Atlanta Braves, who lead the National League East. That series starts tonight. Grant Holmes to pitch for the Braves. Chris Paddock on the mound for the Reds. National Hockey League playoffs tonight. Montreal at Carolina, Game 5 Eastern Finals. Hurricanes lead the Canadiens 3-1. From football, Pittsburgh Steelers today dismissed assistant coach Darius Swinton for an undisclosed violation of team policy. He had only been on the job for months. Meanwhile, NBA playoffs resume tomorrow, Game 7, Western Finals, San Antonio at Oklahoma City, with the series tied at 3. According to reports, the Orlando Magic are close to hiring San Antonio assistant Sean Sweeney to be their new head coach. This is the Ohio News Network.
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10: Your Skynet overnight forecast calls for mostly clear skies. We'll have a low of 56 degrees with light winds. For Saturday, it should be another beautiful day, a little cooler than today, sunny with a high of 69. For Sunday, sunshine warming to 75 degrees. Monday, mostly sunny and 78 degrees. Tuesday, sunny and 75. For Skynet weather, I'm Max Crenshaw on ESPN Radio 1430 AM and 105.7 FM.
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13: The call on 99.9 The Fan. The Hurricanes get back to their first Stanley Cup final since 2006, where they'll face the Golden Knights in Game 1. It'll be in Carolina on Tuesday, 8 p.m. Eastern on ABC. On to the NBA, where the Thunder will be without star wing Jalen Williams because of a hamstring injury for Game 7 against the Spurs in OKC. Coverage begins 7:30 p.m. Eastern with tip-off at 8 East on ESPN Radio and the ESPN app. And according to ESPN, Shams Charania, Cavs General Manager Mike Gansey finalized a multi-year deal to become the new president of basketball operations for the Sixers, replacing Daryl Morey. Gansey was instrumental in helping to build Cleveland, who made it to the East Final before losing it 4 games to the Knicks. After a 52-win season that included the front office making a blockbuster trade at the deadline to send Darius Garland to the Clippers for James Harden. Gansey rose through the ranks in the Cavs front office since joining the team in 2011. Now, top position in Philly.
14: Hey, it's Evan Cohen. Coming up Monday, we'll continue to react to the NBA playoffs and look ahead to the finals, and I'll tell you if the Knicks can finish the job. 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
10: Good afternoon. This is Paul Keels. Another major upset at the French Open today. Third round play saw third seed Novak Djokovic on the men's side ousted by Joao Fonseca. Winners on the ladies' side, number 3, Iga Świątek, number 9, Mira Andreeva, and 10th ranked Carolina Muchova. Golf second round of the Charles Schwab Classic in Houston. It's J.J. Spahn, Akshay Bhatia, Michael Thor Bjornerson, and Jordan Smith, who all shared the lead at 8 under par. Meanwhile, at the LPGA ShopRite Classic in New Jersey, Letitia Beck, the leader, she's at 8 under par as well. It was learned today that Victor Hovland is withdrawn from next week's Memorial Tournament, Muirfield Village in Dublin, Ohio. No reason disclosed. Hovland was the winner of the Memorial in 2023. Baseball, Cleveland Guardians begin a weekend series at home of the Boston Red Sox tonight. Tyler Samaniego will pitch for the Red Sox, Slade Ciccone for the Guardians, who lead the AL Central by 3 games. Following an off day, the Cincinnati Reds are at home with the Atlanta Braves, who lead the National League East. That series starts tonight. Grant Holmes to pitch for the Braves. Chris Paddock on the mound for the Reds. National Hockey League playoffs tonight. Montreal at Carolina, Game 5 Eastern Finals. Hurricanes lead the Canadiens 3-1. From football, Pittsburgh Steelers today dismissed assistant coach Darius Swinton for an undisclosed violation of team policy. He had only been on the job for months. Meanwhile, NBA playoffs resume tomorrow. Game 7, Western Finals, San Antonio at Oklahoma City with the series tied at 3. According to reports, the Orlando Magic are close to hiring San Antonio assistant Sean Sweeney to be their new head coach. This is the Ohio News Network.
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12: Your Skynet overnight forecast calls for mostly clear skies. We'll have a low of 56 degrees with light winds. For Saturday, should be another beautiful day, a little cooler than today, sunny with a high of 69. For Sunday, sunshine warming to 75 degrees. Monday, mostly sunny and 78 degrees. Tuesday, sunny and 75. For Skynet Weather, I'm Max Crenshaw on ESPN Radio 1430 AM and 105.7 FM.
13: Appearance in franchise history on Tuesday night in Raleigh against the Western Conference champion Vegas Golden Knights on ABC. On to the NBA, where the Thunder will be without star wing Jalen Williams because of a hamstring injury for Game 7 against the Spurs in OKC. Coverage begins 7:30 p.m. Eastern with tip-off at 8 East on ESPN Radio and the ESPN app. On to the NFL, where Giants wide receiver Gunnar Olszewski went down during OTAs with a non-contact injury that the team fears is a torn Achilles, sources told ESPN. fans Jordan Ronan. The 29-year-old is undergoing further tests to confirm the injury. Baseball, the Tigers play starter Casey Mize on the IL with an adductor inflammation, an injury similar to the one that landed him on the IL earlier this season. Manager A.J. Hinch is hopeful that this version of the injury is not as severe as the first one, and said the move to the IL was made more out of short-term needs of his roster that currently has 15 players on the IL, including 10 pitchers and a number of key position players.
1: Hey, it's resident Super Bowl champ Chris Candy coming up Monday. 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
8: Good afternoon. This is Paul Keels. Another major upset at the French Open today. Third round play saw third seed Novak Djokovic on the men's side ousted by Joao Fonseca. Winners on the ladies' side, number 3, Iga Świątek, number 9, Mira Andreeva, and 10th ranked Karolina Muchova. Golf, second round of the Charles Schwab Classic in Houston. It's J.J. Spahn, Akshay Bhatia, Michael Thor Bjornerson, and Jordan Smith, who all shared the lead at 8 under par. Meanwhile, at the LPGA ShopRite Classic in New Jersey, Letitia Beck, the leader, she's at 8 under par as well. It was learned today that Victor Hovland is withdrawn from next week's Memorial Tournament at Muirfield Village in Dublin, Ohio. No reason disclosed. Hovland was the winner of the Memorial in 2023. Baseball, Cleveland Guardians begin a weekend series at home of the Boston Red Sox tonight. Tyler Samaniego will pitch for the Red Sox, Leigh Ciccone for the Guardians, who lead the AL Central by 3 games. Following an off day, the Cincinnati Reds are at home with the Atlanta Braves, who lead the National League East. That series starts tonight. Grant Holmes to pitch for the Braves. Chris Paddock on the mound for the Reds. National Hockey League playoffs tonight. Montreal at Carolina, Game 5 Eastern Finals. Hurricanes lead the Canadiens 3-1. From football, Pittsburgh Steelers today dismissed assistant coach Darius Swinton for an undisclosed violation of team policy. He had only been on the job for months. Meanwhile, NBA playoffs resume tomorrow. Game 7, Western Finals, San Antonio at Oklahoma City with the series tied at 3. According to reports, the Orlando Magic are close to hiring San Antonio assistant Sean Sweeney to be their new head coach. This is the Ohio News Network.
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12: Your Skynet overnight forecast calls for mostly clear skies. We'll have a low of 56 degrees with light winds. For Saturday, it should be another beautiful day, a little cooler than today, sunny with a high of 69. For Sunday, sunshine warming to 75 degrees. Monday, mostly sunny and 78 degrees. Tuesday, sunny and 75. For Skynet Weather, I'm Max Crenshaw on ESPN Radio 1430 AM and 105.7 FM.
13: If Wimby has another one of those, then the Spurs are probably skipping the line and heading straight to the finals.
14: Heard on ESPN Radio's Amber and Ian. The Spurs last appeared in the NBA Finals in 2014 when they won their fifth championship. Coverage of the winner-take-all Game 7 begins 7:30 p.m. Eastern with tip-off at 8 East on ESPN Radio and the ESPN app. And the chase for Lord Stanley is on as the Hurricanes will host the Golden Knights in Game 1 on Tuesday on ABC. It will be the first playoff series between the franchises all time, but Vegas won both matchups in the regular season against Carolina. Meanwhile, the Big 12 is becoming the first Power Four conference to have each of its members sign participation agreements with the College Sports Commission, which is the agency formed last year to police name, image, and likeness payments. The agreement requires schools to waive their right to file lawsuits against the enforcement agency and gives it wide latitude to sanction programs for violating rules that outline how players can be paid after the House settlement last year. But all 68 Power Four schools must sign the document for it to be valid.
15: Hey, it's Evan Cohen. Coming up Monday, we'll continue to react to the NBA playoffs and look ahead to the finals, and I'll tell you if the Knicks can finish the job. It's Unsportsmanlike, 6 a.m. Eastern, right here on ESPN Radio, ESPN2, and ESPNU.

0: since 1999, the Knicks are in the NBA Finals.
1: I feel like the word hope has been gone from the New York Knicks name for a long time.
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5: You're aware of this. The Knicks made the NBA Finals. Did you get the news? Did you get the report?
6: I know very well.
5: NBA playoffs are on ESPN Radio. You can catch the West Final tonight. Game 7 is on ESPN Radio and the ESPN app. It's presented by Gusto. Coverage starts at 7:30 Eastern Time. And Emmett, the winner of that game, will get the Knicks, who have got the opportunity here to sit idly by, Ian, get a bunch of rest as they get ready. You know, not until next week, middle of next week, do we get the NBA Finals Game 1 started.
6: Yeah, and look, they have experience with this season of having a long layoff and having to get ready for a game. So the Knicks are in a great spot. They kind of have figured some things out this playoffs, and I don't know if this will slow them down or not. I thought it would before the Eastern Conference, and it did not. Outside of Game 1, it took them about 3.5 quarters, and then they got it together.
5: Our friends at DraftKings, the official sports book of ESPN, have told us that regardless of the outcome of tonight's game, the West winner is going to be favored in this final series. Yeah. However, okay, the Knicks, I mean, at what point do you have to say that they should have garnered enough respect that maybe you've got to favor them? They're not going to have home court. But, Emmett, they are on a 10-game playoff winning streak, and they're not just winning. They've been, as we know, being in Cleveland, they've been smoking people by 37 on a regular basis.
6: I think there's two reasons. Home court is one that you mentioned, and I also think the odds makers say, yeah, you swept the 76ers. You know, they actually got lucky even to be there. And then I think the odds makers believe that the Cavaliers are extremely flawed. Meanwhile, in the West, the Spurs and the Thunder are going at it, and they're two great teams. So I think that's why the Knicks are considered the underdogs. I wouldn't dismiss them. You know, I don't look at the finals, whoever they play, and go, oh, they don't stand a chance. I wouldn't approach it like that at all, but I understand why they're the underdogs.
5: Even when they came back from 22 down with 7 minutes to go against the Cavs, they won the game by double figures. All right. 10 of the consecutive wins are by double digits, and they have 5 straight playoff road wins by 10 or more, which is the longest streak in the history of the NBA playoffs. There was a little bit of news, okay, that came out on Thursday from the Knicks that was, I don't know if I want to say concerning, but it involves one of their role players, Mitchell Robinson. I guess it must have been in Game 4 in that dominant 37-point win over the Cavs, that he has a broken pinky. Stephen A. Smith is the host of First Take because he's out indefinitely. I don't know if that means he's going to play or he's not going to play. We don't really know yet what his status is. But Stephen A. sounded off. Take a listen.
7: Mitchell Robinson, you better play this damn series. I swear, if this man, 7 feet, 245 to 250 pounds, if this brother misses games because of a pinky, I'm going to lose it. I don't want to hear it. I don't give a damn. What? Wrap that bad boy up, splinter it. I don't give a damn what you got to do. It's the finals. It's the finals. I don't want to hear nothing. Excuse my double negative. I don't give a damn. You better play. Oh, my God, I can't believe this. This is unbelievable. The Knicks, we waited all of these years, knowing we need all our bodies. And not only does an injury come to a big man when you either got Hartenstein and Chet Holmgren and those Rough Riders in OKC, or you got Wembanyama and these brothers coming, and you telling me that our big man is hampered because of a pinky? A pinky? I need a break. I need a break. I'll be right back. I just can't. You better play. You better play. That's all I'm going to say.
6: All right, listen. I'll listen to that. Stephen A., he got to play. But if he misses a dunk or if he's not getting rebounds because they're getting slapped out of his hands, then we can't be mad at him. Right? I feel it. It's a pinky. It's like, oh, it's just a pinky. His game is nothing more. And I'm not taking credit away from him. At least I don't intend to.
5: Oh, he's really good at these things.
6: Yeah, is dunking, blocking shots, and rebounding. And I think having your digits healthy, each one of them, enhances that.
5: Hold on. Emmett, how many times a game does Mitchell Robinson dribble?
6: No, you don't. He needs to dunk. Have you ever dunked? Never mind. I know that answer. No, you haven't.
5: Have I ever dunked? Right?
6: Yeah, that's why I had to stop myself
5: what
6: right after I said that.
5: What question is that?
6: I was tripping. Yeah,
5: I think you can dunk with nine fingers.
6: With one hand, yes. But if you go up strong with two, I don't know.
5: No, I think with two hands you could dunk no problem. It would be if you tried to dunk with the hand that was broken and the pinky was that I could see, I guess, it having an issue there. Most of the time, though, Emmett, if you have a broken finger, it affects your ability to dribble and shoot. Mitchell Robinson doesn't do either one of those things.
6: And grab rebounds, all right? Your digits are important to grabbing rebounds.
5: I could grab a rebound. With my finger splintered, I feel like I could get up there and I could... Like, my rebounding is about my butt as much as it is my hands. Rebounding is about my legs.
6: Position, you put a hip on the guy.
5: Yeah, I get it.
6: But I'm telling you, there's a lot of people swiping and swinging at that ball, and I don't know if you could secure it firmly with a broken digit.
5: Okay, what is there any way, because he's the worst free throw shooter, Emmett, of all time.
6: Yeah, he's pretty bad.
5: Is there any way that a broken pinky actually helps his free throw shooting? There has been much speculation about this on the internet. Yeah. Is there any way Mitchell Robinson becomes a better free throw shooter with a broken hand?
6: It couldn't hurt it. You know, I mean, that's where we are. You know, I don't know if it'll make it better. It won't make it worse. We do know that. So, at best, it'll either be the same or maybe he finds something. Maybe he shoots with the other hand or something like that. Who knows? But it ain't going to be any worse.
5: Look, let me just tell Mark Daigneault, Mitch Johnson, whoever wins this game tonight, don't fall into the same trap that Kenny Atkinson did. That the Knicks kept putting Mitch out there when the Knicks had three team fouls, when the Cavs had three team fouls.
6: Yeah.
5: Right?
6: Yep.
5: And so they would get the Cavs to commit the fourth team foul, and then they'd take Mitchell Robinson off the court.
6: Yeah.
5: Okay, that happens once, fine. This happened multiple times to the Cavs in that series.
6: Aaron, don't worry about it, because right now the Cavaliers have a 3-2 lead analytically.
5: Okay.
6: We'll see what happens on the spreadsheet tomorrow night for the AI Game 7 that I think the Cavs are running simulations of. So, you know, just be patient. You know, the Cavs might win.
5: You know who would have helped the Cavs in that series is a 50-year-old AI might have been better than some of their offensive performances. 888-SAY-ESPN, 888-729-3776. You think the Knicks would rather face the Spurs or the Thunder?
6: Wow. I think the Thunder, even though, man, both teams.
5: No, dude, I think they'd rather play the Spurs. I think they'd rather try to take on a team that doesn't have as much experience. We'll talk about that. We'll get some picks for Game 7. Next, Hammer and Emmett on ESPN Radio.
4: 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One final game. 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
21: 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She will face former world number one Naomi Osaka, who is the first woman representing Japan to reach the round of 16 at the French Open since 2004. Sabalenka leads head-to-head 2-1 with the two wins coming this year at Indian Wells in Madrid. Osaka won the first meeting in 2018 at the U.S. Open in the round of 16 in three sets. The only set Osaka lost during her 2018 U.S. Open title run. On the baseball, where the Pirates host the Twins in an intra-league showdown. Coverage from the Steel City begins 3:30 p.m. Eastern right here on ESPN Radio and on the ESPN app.
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2: Good afternoon. This is Paul Keels. Another major upset at the French Open today. Third round play saw third seed Novak Djokovic on the men's side ousted by Joao Fonseca. Winners on the ladies' side, number 3, Iga Świątek, number 9, Mira Andreeva, and 10th ranked Karolina Muchova. Golf, second round of the Charles Schwab Classic in Houston. It's J.J. Spahn, Akshay Bhatia, Michael Thor Bjornerson, and Jordan Smith, who all shared the lead at 8 under par. Meanwhile, at the LPGA ShopRite Classic in New Jersey, Letitia Beck, the leader, she's at 8 under par as well. It was learned today that Victor Hovland has withdrawn from next week's Memorial Tournament, Muirfield Village in Dublin, Ohio. No reason disclosed. Hovland was the winner of the Memorial in 2023. Baseball, Cleveland Guardians begin a weekend series at home of the Boston Red Sox tonight. Tyler Samaniego will pitch for the Red Sox, Slade Ciccone for the Guardians, who lead the AL Central by 3 games. Following an off day, the Cincinnati Reds are at home with the Atlanta Braves, who lead the National League East. That series starts tonight. Grant Holmes to pitch for the Braves. Chris Paddock on the mound for the Reds. National Hockey League playoffs tonight. Montreal at Carolina, Game 5 Eastern Finals. Hurricanes lead the Canadiens 3-1. From football, Pittsburgh Steelers today dismissed assistant coach Darius Swinton for an undisclosed violation of team policy. He had only been on the job for months. Meanwhile, NBA playoffs resume tomorrow. Game 7, Western Finals, San Antonio at Oklahoma City, with the series tied at 3. According to reports, the Orlando Magic are close to hiring San Antonio assistant Sean Sweeney to be their new head coach. This is the Ohio News Network.
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5: Your Skynet overnight forecast calls for mostly clear skies. We'll have a low of 56 degrees with light winds. For Saturday, should be another beautiful day, a little cooler than today, sunny with a high of 69. For Sunday, sunshine warming to 75 degrees, Monday mostly sunny and 78 degrees, Tuesday sunny and 75. For Skynet weather, I'm Max Crenshaw on ESPN Radio 1430 AM and 105.7 FM.
6: NBA Finals. Heard on ESPN Radio's Freddie and Harry. The Thunder will have to do it without star wing Jalen Williams, who is out because of a hamstring injury. Coverage of the West Finals begins 7:30 p.m. Eastern on ESPN Radio and the ESPN app. And the Stanley Cup Final is set after the Hurricanes eliminated the Canadiens to win the Eastern Conference Championship. Now they head to their first Stanley Cup Final since 2006, where they will host the Golden Knights in Game 1 on Tuesday on ABC. College football, Brendan Sorsby placed at least 40 bets involving Indiana football as a quarterback for the Hoosiers and used sportsbook accounts registered to a family member and friends to wager approximately $90,000 over 4 years and continued to gamble after transferring from Cincinnati to Texas Tech in December, according to court documents. Sorsby completed a 35-day stint in a gambling rehabilitation center and is asking for a temporary injunction against the NCAA to maintain his college eligibility, according to his attorneys.
7: Hey, it's Michelle Smallman, and coming up Monday, while we rightfully praise Jalen Brunson for getting the Knicks in the finals, I'll tell you the other players on the Knicks who deserve just as much love. It's Unsportsmanlike, 6 a.m. Eastern, right here on ESPN Radio, ESPN2, and ESPNU.

0: Good afternoon. This is Paul Keels. Another major upset at the French Open today. Third round play saw third seed Novak Djokovic on the men's side ousted by Joao Fonseca. Winners on the ladies' side, number 3, Iga Świątek, number 9, Mira Andreeva, and 10th ranked Karolina Muchova. Golf, second round of the Charles Schwab Classic in Houston. It's J.J. Spahn, Akshay Bhatia, Michael Thor Bjornerson, and Jordan Smith, who all shared the lead at 8 under par. Meanwhile, at the LPGA ShopRite Classic in New Jersey, Leticia Beck, the leader, she's at 8 under par as well. It was learned today that Victor Hovland has withdrawn from next week's Memorial Tournament at Muirfield Village in Dublin, Ohio. No reason disclosed. Hovland was the winner of the Memorial in 2023. Baseball, Cleveland Guardians begin a weekend series at home of the Boston Red Sox tonight. Tyler Samaniego will pitch for the Red Sox, Slade Ciccone for the Guardians, who lead the AL Central by 3 games. Following an off day, the Cincinnati Reds are at home with the Atlanta Braves, who lead the National League East. That series starts tonight. Grant Holmes to pitch for the Braves, Chris Paddock on the mound for the Reds. National Hockey League playoffs tonight. Montreal at Carolina, Game 5 Eastern Finals. Hurricanes lead the Canadiens 3-1. From football, Pittsburgh Steelers today dismissed assistant coach Darius Swinton for an undisclosed violation of team policy. He had only been on the job for months. Meanwhile, NBA playoffs resume tomorrow. Game 7, Western Finals, San Antonio at Oklahoma City with the series tied at 3. According to reports, the Orlando Magic are close to hiring San Antonio assistant Sean Sweeney to be their new head coach. This is the Ohio News Network.
1: Your Skynet overnight forecast calls for mostly clear skies. We'll have a low of 56 degrees with light winds. For Saturday, should be another beautiful day, a little cooler than today, sunny with a high of 69. For Sunday, sunshine warming to 75 degrees, Monday mostly sunny and 78 degrees, Tuesday sunny and 75. For Skynet weather, I'm Max Crenshaw on ESPN Radio 1430 AM and 105.7 FM.
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4: Shay's got things going. 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
5: 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College football, the NCAA said it would be forced to become the first major American sports league to allow an athlete who bet on their own games to compete. If a district court were to grant quarterback Brendan Sorsby an injunction allowing him to play for Texas Tech this season. A hearing on Sorsby's request for an injunction is scheduled for Monday in Lubbock. On the baseball, where the Pirates host the Twins in an interleague showdown, coverage from the Steel City begins at 3:30 p.m. Eastern right here on ESPN Radio and also over on the ESPN app.
6: Hey, this is Rich Eisen. 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And Baseball Hall of Famer John Smoltz joins us, too. 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

0: Baseball, Cleveland Guardians begin a weekend series at home of the Boston Red Sox tonight. Tyler Samaniego will pitch for the Red Sox, Slade Ciccone for the Guardians, who lead the AL Central by 3 games. Following an off day, the Cincinnati Reds are at home with the Atlanta Braves, who lead the National League East. That series starts tonight. Grant Holmes to pitch for the Braves. Chris Paddock on the mound for the Reds. National Hockey League playoffs tonight. Montreal at Carolina, Game 5 Eastern Finals. Hurricanes lead the Canadiens 3-1. From football, Pittsburgh Steelers today dismissed assistant coach Darius Swinton for an undisclosed violation of team policy. He had only been on the job for months. Meanwhile, NBA playoffs resume tomorrow. Game 7, Western Finals, San Antonio at Oklahoma City, with the series tied at 3. According to reports, the Orlando Magic are close to hiring San Antonio assistant Sean Sweeney to be their new head coach. This is the Ohio News Network.
1: Your Skynet overnight forecast calls for mostly clear skies. We'll have a low of 56 degrees with light winds. For Saturday, it should be another beautiful day, a little cooler than today, sunny with a high of 69. For Sunday, sunshine warming to 75 degrees. Monday, mostly sunny and 78 degrees. Tuesday, sunny and 75. For Skynet Weather, I'm Max Crenshaw on ESPN Radio 1430 AM and 105.7 FM.
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3: 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In tennis, four-time Grand Slam champ Naomi Osaka has advanced to the fourth round of the French Open to face top-seeded Aryna Sabalenka. Baseball, White Sox first baseman Munetaka Murakami placed on the 10-day injury list with a strained hamstring. Slugger tied with Houston's Jordan Alvarez for the second most homers in the majors with 20, two behind the Phillies' Kyle Schwarber. Baseball today on ESPN Radio, Twins versus the Pirates. Coverage starts at 3:30 Eastern. Minnesota looking to snap a 3-game slide. Golf, round 3 of the Charles Schwab. Michael Brennan, the leader at 10-under.
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0: It's cold. Code of the bloodline rules.
1: Code of the bloodline rules.
0: What is that?
1: I don't know. See, that's what Peter was talking about. We don't really know what tribal combat is, other than we know it's tribal combat.
0: Somebody need to get me a damn handbook, because I want to know what that means. You know what I mean? Come on.
1: You know, he's from the Bay, so they have their own way of talking out there. You know what I mean? Yeah. I don't know exactly what he means. But
0: code of the bloodline rules. Oh, all right. Go ahead.
1: But if you had to make like a prediction, you I mean, you feeling the winds of change or what?
0: Like I say, this is a big moment. And when I referenced, you know, stuff like, you know, winning the PGA, like I say, those guys look like kings, man. Those guys live like, all they got to do is win one major, and they exempt. They exempt. You know what I mean? So, for me, if Jacob Fatu wins this match, he's exempt for the rest of his life. He's a major, major star. He's the guy to beat the guy.
1: Yeah.
0: You know what I mean? That's like the lineal champion.
1: Yeah.
0: You know what I mean? So nah, man, that's the way I see it. Yeah.
1: Oh, man, it's going to be one of those matches that I think, when all is said and done, and by the way, we should make note, that there is some maybe rumors out there that Jacob's not going to walk in 100%. He might not be 100% come the
0: Look,
1: match.
0: Man, we never walk in 100%. We always walk into a match bruised, battered, and torn. You know what I'm saying? But that's just what it's all about, man. That's what it's all about. But the question is, has Cody Rhodes been a bit too heelish? I want to know. I want to know. That's coming up next here inside the Hall of Fame on ESPN Radio, ESPN app, and SiriusXM Channel 80. Oh, yeah.
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4: Good afternoon. This is Paul Keels. Another major upset at the French Open today. Third round play saw third seed Novak Djokovic on the men's side ousted by Joao Fonseca. Winners on the ladies' side, number 3, Iga Świątek, number 9, Mira Andreeva, and 10th ranked Carolina Muchova. Golf second round of the Charles Schwab Classic in Houston. It's J.J. Spahn, Akshay Bhatia, Michael Thor Bjornsson, and Jordan Smith, who all shared the lead at 8 under par. Meanwhile, at the LPGA ShopRite Classic in New Jersey, Letitia Beck, the leader, she's at 8 under par as well. It was learned today that Victor Hovland has withdrawn from next week's Memorial Tournament, Muirfield Village in Dublin, Ohio. No reason disclosed. Hovland was the winner of the Memorial in 2023. Baseball, Cleveland Guardians begin a weekend series at home of the Boston Red Sox tonight. Tyler Samaniego will pitch for the Red Sox, Slade Ciccone for the Guardians, who lead the AL Central by 3 games. Following an off day, the Cincinnati Reds are at home with the Atlanta Braves, who lead the National League East. That series starts tonight. Grant Holmes to pitch for the Braves. Chris Paddock on the mound for the Reds. National Hockey League playoffs tonight. Montreal at Carolina, Game 5 Eastern Finals. Hurricanes lead the Canadiens 3-1. From football, Pittsburgh Steelers today dismissed assistant coach Darius Swinton for an undisclosed violation of team policy. He had only been on the job for months. Meanwhile, NBA playoffs resume tomorrow. Game 7, Western Finals, San Antonio at Oklahoma City, with the series tied at 3. According to reports, the Orlando Magic are close to hiring San Antonio assistant Sean Sweeney to be their new head coach. This is the Ohio News Network.
5: Your Skynet overnight forecast calls for mostly clear skies. We'll have a low of 56 degrees with light winds. For Saturday, it should be another beautiful day, a little cooler than today, sunny with a high of 69. For Sunday, sunshine warming to 75 degrees. Monday, mostly sunny and 78 degrees. Tuesday, sunny and 75. For Skynet weather, I'm Max Crenshaw on ESPN.

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24: 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Paris Saint-Germain and Arsenal tied at one. One game of the WNBA right now. It's late in the third quarter in Toronto, where the Toronto Tempo lead the Seattle Storm 57-53. White Sox slugger Munetaka Murakami will be sidelined 4 to 6 weeks with a strained hamstring. He's tied for second in the majors with 20 home runs. In tennis, four-time Grand Slam champ Naomi Osaka advancing to the fourth round of the French Open.
25: Hey, it's Evan Cohen. Coming up Monday, we'll continue to react to the NBA playoffs and look ahead to the finals, and I'll tell you if the Knicks can finish the job. It's Unsportsmanlike, 6 a.m. Eastern, right here on ESPN Radio, ESPN 2, and ESPNU.
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0: And both these teams, the Thunder are a little bit faster. Obviously, the Spurs are bigger, but they're like, these teams are so physically imposing on both ends that you can't be going into this thing at half speed and have it any chance to survive. And that, I don't mean that as any criticism at all of Jalen Williams. God bless him for trying to play today. Like, obviously, this is the time of year when everybody wants to be out there. And if you're out there on one hamstring, like, it, you just don't have any burst. And this Spurs team, to your point, McMahon, this is not a team you can, like, guile your way around against. Like, they're coming at you.
1: There's a lot of burst on that San Antonio.
0: Yeah, and they're coming at you 1,000 miles an hour all the time. Like, that's, they're relentless in that way. And it's just, I just don't, it, I think the Thunder have to look at it and say, like, and look, maybe he miraculously improves over the next 2 days, but if he's anywhere where he was today going into game seven, I would not try it again if it was me.
2: They have a formula where they can win without him. This is not like, you know, they have no chance without him. Secondly,
0: especially at home. They just did it in game five.
2: Yeah. Secondly, in a game seven, look, maybe he will, they will watch him in practice or shoot around on Saturday and be like, you know what? He's 10 times better, as you said.
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5: Good afternoon. This is Paul Keels. Another major upset at the French Open today. Third round play saw third seed Novak Djokovic on the men's side ousted by Joao Fonseca. Winners on the ladies' side, number 3, Iga Świątek, number 9, Mira Andreeva, and 10th ranked Carolina Muchova. Golf second round of the Charles Schwab Classic in Houston. It's J.J. Spahn, Akshay Bhatia, Michael Thor Bjornerson, and Jordan Smith who all share the lead at 8 under par. Meanwhile, at the LPGA ShopRite Classic in New Jersey, Letitia Beck the leader. She's at 8 under par as well. It was learned today that Victor Hovland has withdrawn from next week's Memorial Tournament, Muirfield Village in Dublin, Ohio. No reason disclosed. Hovland was the winner of the Memorial in 2023. Baseball, Cleveland Guardians begin a weekend series at home of the Boston Red Sox tonight. Tyler Samaniego will pitch for the Red Sox. Slade Ciccone for the Guardians, who lead the AL Central by 3 games. Following an off day, the Cincinnati Reds are at home with the Atlanta Braves, who lead the National League East. That series starts tonight. Grant Holmes to pitch for the Braves. Chris Paddock on the mound for the Reds. National Hockey League playoffs tonight. Montreal at Carolina, Game 5 Eastern Finals. Hurricanes lead the Canadiens 3-1. From football, Pittsburgh Steelers today dismissed assistant coach Darius Swinton for an undisclosed violation of team policy. He had only been on the job for months. Meanwhile, NBA playoffs resume tomorrow. Game 7, Western Finals, San Antonio at Oklahoma City with the series tied at 3. According to reports, the Orlando Magic are close to hiring San Antonio assistant Sean Sweeney to be their new head coach. This is the Ohio News Network.
6: Your Skynet overnight forecast calls for mostly clear skies. We'll have a low of 56 degrees with light winds. For Saturday, it should be another beautiful day, a little cooler than today, sunny with a high of 69. For Sunday, sunshine warming to 75 degrees. Monday, mostly sunny and 78 degrees. Tuesday, sunny and 75. For Skynet weather, I'm Max Crenshaw on ESPN Radio 1430 AM and 105.7 FM.
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1: 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Vikings have hired Nolan Teasley as their new general manager. He spent the past 13 seasons working for the Seahawks, including the last three as Seattle's assistant GM. In soccer, Paris Saint-Germain wins the Champions League final for the second consecutive year, defeating Arsenal in a shootout. It's the first time that a Champions final has been decided on penalty kicks in 10 years. In tennis, defending French Open champ Coco Gauff is ousted in three sets in her third-round match. 28th-seeded Anastasia Potapova. Four-time Grand Slam champ Naomi Osaka advancing to the fourth round. She will face top-seeded Aryna Sabalenka. One game in baseball right now. The White Sox going for a fourth straight win. Lead the Tigers 2-1 in the fifth. And one game in the NBA, WNBA. It's the final. Toronto hammers Seattle 93-72.
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4: All right, well, I don't know what's going to happen on Saturday, but I know it's going to be it's going to be an interesting one. We actually, game one was unbelievable, and then the games coming since then have not been that great. It kind of reminds me of the 2016 finals, where it was not a particularly close series until game seven.
5: Yeah, I mean, game one was an epic game, and now we've got a game seven, but the road from one to seven has not been, it hasn't been pretty.
6: Yeah, it's more of it about, you know, health drama and away from, you know, other stuff rather than the games since then.
5: And listen, man, that crowd in OKC is going to be on fire, and Victor Wembanyama is going to feel some venom. You know, you've got the thing that it kind of went unnoticed, really, at the end of game five. Now you got the video coming out where he's saying hard fouls. Plumlee comes in there and gives
4: Do we know he said hard fouls?
5: That's what the video says. Yeah.
6: There was video of Victor saying that on the...
4: We mentioned this the other night, but I'm sorry, I did not see where what they read his lips. Okay, that's new information to me. In case you don't know, fourth quarter, everyone's waving the white flag in game five. Victor comes out. You see him speak to both Mason Plumlee and Bismack Biyombo on their way onto the court. And then both of them, one of them, you know, Plumlee hits McCain in the back and later gets upgraded to a flagrant. And then Biyombo just plants McCain. It was not a dirty play, but it was different. Certainly,
6: it was just a good hard foul.
5: Yeah. I mean, in garbage time, that's borderline dirty. And Plumlee.
4: No, I agree. Well, the referees, that's where you got to step in.
5: Plumlee's thing was a blind side. You know,
4: it was a kidney
5: forearm shiver. Come on, that was very cheap.
4: You know, like it was lesser shot that knocked Cade Cunningham that punctured Cade Cunningham's lung. Honestly,
5: yeah.
4: So
5: yeah. So, anyways, you know, Wemby is public enemy number one in OKC. He does not seem to mind that. I don't know if he's going to wear his monk fit there that worked out for him tonight. Did you see his walk-in outfit?
4: I did.
5: Yeah. So I don't know if he's gonna, you know, sport that thing in OKC. He's undefeated in it, but the Oklahomers are gonna be riled up. I can promise you that. And I don't just mean the ones with media credentials.
6: It's gonna be a scene. It's gonna be a fascinating event. Game sevens are rare things, especially when you got two great teams like this. I mean.
4: I'm just watching the video of this alleged hard fouls. I don't know.
5: Really?
4: I don't know if I can convict on that.
5: Okay. Well, At best, you're going to have a hung jury.
4: Well, I know it's going to. The case cannot be heard in Oklahoma City. No, it couldn't. They have to relocate. Even that's where it happened. All right, McMahon, you've got to go do some work. And Bontemps and I have some other business to take care of. All right, we've gotten rid of McMahon for the time being. Wasn't expecting news from the Knicks today, Bontemps.
6: No, I was not either.
4: I would argue that no news that could have come out today from the Knicks could have been good news.
6: Yeah, it's hard to imagine what could have been good given they're in the middle of a very lengthy break.
4: Right.

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0: winds, which are gusting up to 31 miles per hour. DeLauder is out number one. Jaren Duran in left. Sadon Rafaela in center. Wilyer Abreu in right. Wilson Contreras at first. Nick Sogard at second. Isaiah Kiner-Falefa at short. Caleb Durbin at third. And Connor Wong catching. Here's first baseman Kyle Manzardo. The pitch. And he looks at a backdoor curve that stayed on the porch. Ball one. Manzardo over the last 11 games, batting 314, three home run. Sonny Gray delivering, and the pitch in there to even the count. Sonny Gray, he has pitched well against Cleveland through the years, 7-5 with a 320 career ERA in 20 previous starts. Check second, the pitch, and it's fouled upstairs, a 1-2 count on Manzardo. This year, Sonny Gray, 5-1, ERA 3.27. Nine previous starts, no complete games, five innings a start, seven strikeouts, two walks per nine. He's only given up four home runs all year. Now the 1-2 to Manzardo, and he swings and misses. Strikeout number one, out number two. That'll bring up Angel Martinez. Sonny Gray in his 14th major league season, drafted out of Vanderbilt in the first round by Oakland 15 years ago. He wasn't in the minor leagues very long. From the first base side of the rubber, the pitch, and it's in there, a called strike. Sonny Gray has pitched with Oakland, the Yankees, Cincinnati, Minnesota, St. Louis, and now his first year in Boston. The 0-1 pitch, and it's swung on and missed. Martinez chased one that almost hit him in the back foot, that hard slider. 0-2. Sonny Gray just has had a marvelous career. 130 wins, 103 losses. The pitch, checked on a pitch in the dirt, went right back to it. 1-2. He's got a career ERA of 3.5. Seven times Sonny Gray's won at least 10 games in a season. Six times he's made at least 30 starts in a season. Now the 1-2. Got him swinging. He went back to a third straight back foot slider. And Gray strikes out Martinez to end it. But Bezzana and Ramirez with back-to-back doubles. 1-0 Cleveland after one. On the Cleveland Clinic Radio Network.
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0: This is something we've seen a lot more from Austin Hedges. A little more selective at the plate this season as he's had an improved season offensively. Gray from the stretch. Here's his pitch. Down low, ball four. Hedges draws the walk. So the inning continues on the two-out walk. Third walk allowed by Gray. And here comes Brian Rocchio, who's had a tremendous season hitting with men in scoring position. He walked his first time up, did Rocchio. And now he stands in, hitting 333 with men in scoring position. Can he deliver with two outs? And Halpin at second, Hedges at first. Here's the pitch. Swung on, ground ball to the second baseman. Scooped up by Sogard, flips to the bag at second for the force. And the side is retired. Guardians threaten but do not score. Four complete. We're tied at one at Progressive Field.
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0: Parker Messick delivering to Sadon Rafaela, and he skies one to left field to the new left fielder in the game. It's Stuart Fairchild, just up from AAA Columbus, and now he makes his Guardians debut. And if we receive word on why Angel Martinez had to leave this game, we'll certainly pass that along to you. But he has been replaced by Stuart Fairchild in left. Not sure if he sustained an injury earlier in the game or during his at-bat last inning when he struck out. Now to the plate for the Red Sox, it's Willier Abreu, who doubled his first time up. He's one for two. Here's the pitch, and it's down low for a ball. And the pitch count for Parker Messick is at 83, and we see some action out in the Guardians bullpen. Matt Festa starting to heat it up, as it's another day where that pen will be used heavily, and they've been terrific. Here's the 1-1. Swung on, fouled back. Vicious cut by Abreu. And the count is now 1-2. 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Here's the 1-2 to Abreu. 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Guardians and Red Sox tied at one. Top half of the fifth inning. Some kind of windy day downtown at Progressive Field. A little chillier than last night. Beautiful night last night here for the ball game. Now the 2-2 swung on and a slow roller hit to the second baseman, Bazana. And he'll flip on to first in plenty of time as Abreu

0: F-150 Raptor truck, courtesy of your Northeast Ohio Ford dealers. Wilson Contreras, the batter. Here's Messick's pitch. Breaking ball in the dirt, and quickly it's 2-0 on Contreras, who has struck out and been walked intentionally. Messick had 1-1-2-3 inning. That was the second. Here's the pitch. And he just missed outside. 3-0 the count on Contreras. And boy, you look up and down that lineup, this is the hitter that you want to be careful with. The 3-0 delivery on the inside corner for a strike. 3-1. Contreras had stepped across home plate. He was thinking about heading to first, but Brennan Miller, the home plate umpire, said, no, sir. Now the 3-1. Swung on, popped him up, foul. This one comes straight back into the upper deck and out of play. Haven't seen an ABS challenge yet today, after quite a few last night. Here's the 3-2. Swung on, line drive to right. Going back and over and making the catch on the run is Halpin, as he has been steady out there in right. Retires Contreras. There's a 3-up, 3-down inning for Messick. We head to the bottom of the fifth. Guardians 1, Red Sox 1.
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0: One ball game, bottom of the fifth. Travis Bazzana at the top of the Guardians lineup leads it off, facing Sonny Gray. And the first pitch is a check swing foul over to the on deck circle. On the Guardians side, third base side. 0-1 the count on Bazzana, who opened the first inning with a double and scored the Guardians' lone run. And Jose Ramirez drove him in with a double. Here's the 0-1 to Bazzana. Breaking ball, just missed. 1-1 the count. Travis Bazzana, red hot. This is seventh game since moving into that leadoff spot in the lineup, batting over 400 now. Since that time, the 1-1 swung on. There's a bouncing ball, right side, backhand pickup. Contreras flips to the pitcher covering, and Gray is there in time. So one away, and that'll bring up Jose Ramirez, who drove in a run with a double and has walked in his two trips. Pick up the Guardians Dollar Bank debit card. 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

0: Here's Hosey, switch hitter, left side. The pitch to him. He swings and drills it high and deep to right. Deep enough. No. Caught midway through the warning track by Abreu. And it's three times Ramirez has lined out to Abreu in this series. Two up, two down. Chase DeLauder steps in. 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Text MLB to 741-741. Chase DeLauder digs in. The pitch to him. Down low, ball one. I don't know if he can hit one harder than he did in his last at-bat. He lined out to the first baseman, Wilson Contreras, and that lineout was turned into a double play back in the third inning. He's also flied to left. Here's Gray's 1-0, and DeLauder takes a strike on the outside corner. 1-1 the count. Today's Guardians DH. Getting a break from outfield play is DeLauder. Here's the 1-1 pitch. Down low, 2-1. Yep, Chase DeLauder today playing in game number 55. That's more than he has played in any of his three minor league seasons prior to this year for an entire season. So uncharted territory, the 2-1 in there for a strike, 2-2. But that is great to see. Up, challenged by DeLauder. He thought it was a ball. Let's see. And it was a strike. So the Guardians down to one challenge for the remainder of the game. The count is 2-2 on DeLauder with two outs, bases empty. Fifth inning, 1-1 the score. Here's the pitch. Low and in for a ball. Count runs full on DeLauder, 3-2. Payoff pitch coming from Sonny Gray, who's at 78 pitches. Here's his payoff, and it's swung on and lined to left. Long run for the left fielder, and making the running catch is Duran to retire DeLauder and the Guardians, who go in order in the fifth after five. We're tied at one at Progressive Field.
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0: this is interesting. Boston, which has four different left-handers in its bullpen, will instead go with the right-hander in Slayton. So we'll get a look at Justin Slayton, a right-hander. Justin Slayton is a guy that throws a lot of fastballs, both the four-seam and the cutter, plus the breaking ball. Slayton, in 10 appearances, 0-2, ERA 4.15. Travis Bazanum, a left-handed hitter, will face the right-hander. So Justin Slayton with two down, tying run at first. 2-1 Boston. Bazana takes a strike. Bazana with that double to start the first, scored on the Ramirez double. Shadows now encase the home plate area. The mound and the pitcher still in sunshine. Tough for the hitter. The pitch. Swung and ripped to right. Base hit near the line. This ball goes all the way to the track. Bazana to second. Rocchio has to stop at third. So Bazana with another double, his second today. He now has eight doubles on the year. And the Guardians have the tying run at third, the go-ahead run at first. And they're pitching to Jose Ramirez, the switch hitter batting left-handed. RBI double, a walk, and he lined out to the track and right. The set, the pitch, and it's low, ball one. This could be the unintentional, intentional walk. But boy, you make a mistake here, and Hosey will give Cleveland the lead. The next offering, outside corner strike, barely, and they count one ball, one strike. How many times has Jose delivered late in games? The pitch to him. Swung on, grounded to second. Kiner Falefa will throw him out. How about that? Slayton went after Ramirez, and Slayton wins the battle. 2-1 Boston through seven.
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0: Well, a terrific job by Cody Hoyer in relief today as he'll turn it over to Sean Armstrong. 2-1, Boston with the lead. We go to the eighth inning. Sean Armstrong will face the bottom third of the order, Isaiah Kiner-Falefa. Righty-righty, and he yanks the first pitch into left, the base hit. So Kiner-Falefa with a two-hit game. Sean Armstrong, appearance number 17, a win, a 3.21 ERA. Parker Messick went the first five innings to left, the base hit. So Kiner-Falefa with a two-hit game. Sean Armstrong, appearance number 17.

0: of the wall and left. Put Boston on top in the sixth. And it's 2-1 Red Sox here in the eighth. The next pitch, swing and a miss. 1-1 the count. Big crowd on hand again today. Last night we had over 34,000. Today, 35,740. The pitch. Swing and a foul, drifting into the lower deck right side. And as the shadows encompass the left or third base side of the ballpark and the bleachers, people moving around trying to follow the sunshine to the right side of the ballpark. It is a gusty 61 degrees. The pitch hit foul and back of the plate. And the count 1-2. Marathon here to keep you and your team fueled all summer long. Marathon driven together. Armstrong hands belt high, and he lets it rip. A foul back. Will do it again. And a ball and two strikes. Sean Armstrong and Gavin Williams elated. Their alma mater, East Carolina University, upset North Carolina in the first playoff or tournament game in Chapel Hill. That pitch outside. Two balls and two strikes. A lot of upsets yesterday in the start of the tournament. The pitch, swing and a broken bat, roller to third. Ramirez has one play, that's to first. Wong is out, Kiner Falefa to second. That's as good as a bunt. One down, here's Caleb Durbin. Durbin, fly out, sack fly, and an infield hit. Righty-righty matchup. Durbin, the third baseman. The pitch from Sean Armstrong. Outside, a breaking ball. Wow, how about Oklahoma State? They're out of it. The pitch, swing and a little liner, slice to right field. Near the line, it'll get down, base hit. On his way to second is Durbin. In to score, Kiner Falefa. Wow. Opposite field RBI double for Caleb Durbin. 3-1 Boston. The number 9 hitter with a pair of RBIs today, giving him 11 doubles on the year.
1: Well, you touched on it earlier, Tom, the difficulty scoring at Fenway Park for the Red Sox. Much better on the road, their record, and the way they hit now, a lot of base hits, not necessarily power a part of it, plays on the road.
0: The pitch swung on and missed. Jaren Duran. Top of the order, Duran has struck out 6 times in this series. 1-for-4 today. The set, the next offering, checked on a pitch up and away, 1-1. So a big run here for Boston. They lead it 3-1 in the eighth. The set and the 1-1 pitch, swung on, line to straightaway center. Schneeman charging in to make the catch. Two down. Staying put at second is Durbin. Red Sox up 3-1. Here's Seydon Rafaela. 1-for-3, a double and a walk. Now the set. Now the pitch. A little bit low, ball one.

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5: Good afternoon once again, everyone. Welcome back to Progressive Field in downtown Cleveland. It's Guardians wrap-up following a tough one today for Cleveland. 9-1, the Red Sox were a winner this afternoon in a game that was close until the late innings as the Red Sox put six on the board in the ninth. We'll have the highlights and manager Stephen Vogt coming your way shortly. But first, a look at the Northeast Ohio Ford Dealers out-of-town scoreboard. And there's a fair amount of finals from games played earlier today, including Houston. The Astros starting to play better baseball as they blast the Brewers in Houston by a final score of 9-2. Christian Walker now has 16 home runs on the season for the Astros. Mets beat the Marlins 6-1 in New York. Elsewhere, it was the Orioles scoring 5 runs in the bottom of the ninth inning to defeat the Blue Jays 6-5 at Camden Yards. How about that? And Jeff Hoffman took the loss in that game as the Blue Jays still trying to figure out the back end of their bullpen. The Rangers were a walk-off winner as they scored 3 in the bottom of the ninth to defeat the Royals by a final score of 7-6 in Arlington. Nationals a winner today, 9-4 over the Padres in our nation's capital. And the White Sox win it, making it 2 straight over the Tigers, 7-1 the final score in Chicago. Good effort from Anthony Kay on the mound for the White Sox, who gain a game on the Guardians in the standings with their win here today. Other games in Major League Baseball, they are underway shortly down in Cincinnati. The Braves in town to take on the Reds. Same with the Cardinals and the Cubs. The Angels in the top half of the ninth inning blasting the Rays. 12-3 is the score down in St. Pete. Los Angeles in front of Tampa Bay. Pirates, at the end of 8, they lead the Twins 10-9. Man, there's been some runs scored in that series over in Pittsburgh. And again, Pittsburgh leading it 10-9 at the end of 8. Right here, 9-1, the Red Sox a winner over the Guardians. We'll have the highlights and manager Stephen Vogt after this.
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5: Welcome back to Guardians Wrap-Up. Time for our Honda Drive at Home game summary following a 9-1 Red Sox win over the Guardians, a game that started promising for Cleveland as their leadoff hitter in the first inning, Travis Bazzana, doubled to get it started, and that brought Jose Ramirez to the plate.
9: Jose Ramirez rips one to right, over the head of Contreras, base hit, same spot as Bazzana, throw to second, feet first slide, a double, in to score, Bazzana 1-0 Cleveland. Almost identical spots near the right field corner, back-to-back two-baggers by Bazzana and Ramirez, and Cleveland strikes early, and the Guardians with a 1-0 lead. And that's something we haven't said very often when Sonny Gray's on the mound.
5: But man, that was it offensively for Cleveland as Sonny Gray really settled in as he usually does against Cleveland as he shut them down the rest of the way. And the bullpen did the rest as well for Boston. The Red Sox tied the game in the fourth inning on a sac fly from Caleb Durbin. Then in the sixth, they took the lead on Connor Wong's RBI double. That made it a 2-1 ball game. Durbin struck again with an RBI double in the eighth inning to make it 3-1. And then it was a six-run ninth inning for Boston to put the game away. The big blow, a three-run home run from Jaron Duran to wrap up the inning and the scoring on this one. 9-1, the final, the Red Sox a winner. 9 runs, 11 hits, no errors for Boston. The Red Sox left 11 men on base. They were 6-for-20 with men in scoring position today. A run on 6 hits, 4 errors for the Guardians, 8 men left stranded. Winning pitcher Sonny Gray now 6-1. The loss going to Matt Festa, who falls to 1-1. Time of the game, 2 hours and 52 minutes. Paid crowd, 35,740. Stay tuned. We'll hear from manager Stephen Vogt after this.
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5: Welcome back to Guardians Wrap-Up. The Red Sox a winner today, 9-1. Let's head downstairs and hear from manager Stephen Vogt.
15: What did you think of Parker today?
16: I thought Parker was really good. I thought he was a little, at times, was kind of jumping down the mound, moving a little too quick, so his command was a little bit off. But, he executed when he had to. I thought he made pitches when he needed to. For him to navigate through five on a day like today, I thought he was outstanding.
15: Can we take it for granted? I'm not saying we are taking it for granted, but even when he doesn't have his best stuff, he's giving you five, keeping the runs down. What does it just say about how he's growing as a pitcher?
16: Right? He competes. He battles. We talk about his competitiveness, right? And even when he maybe doesn't have his A stuff, he goes out and finds a way to keep them off the board like he did today. So, I thought Parker did his job.
15: As progressive early against Sonny and got a couple runs, just what did you see the rest of his start?
16: Yeah, we jumped him with the two doubles there at the beginning, and then he went to the spin. He went to the off speed. He threw more changeups today than he has in any other game. Just kept pitching away from contact like we talked about. And, I thought at times we had good at bats, at other times we kind of chased him a little too much, but, we jumped him early and didn't really get anything else going.
15: What did you think of the bullpen today? Best they got in a weird situation. Just what did you think of
16: it? Yeah, I thought Matty threw the ball well. Just left one pitch out over the plate and, gave up the double. But, and Cody was outstanding. And I thought Army, give up one run, soft contact. And then tough day for Will.
17: Talk about like Parker jumping on the mound. Is that just like speeding up kind of like a world?
16: I mean, he works quick as it is. And then sometimes he can get going a little too quick down the mound, which will throw off your timing, which leads to a little lack of command at times. But like I said, he's dialed it in when he need to.
17: What do you take from a day like you guys don't make four errors often, obviously? Like, what do you take from a day like that? What do you say to the guys?
16: Yeah, this was an off day. I mean, we didn't play well. We didn't compete as well as I would have liked at the plate. And, we played sloppy in the field. Too many free passes on the bases. It's just these games happen. You flush him and you come back tomorrow ready to win a series.
17: How's Anahal doing?
16: He's getting an MRI. It's a left foot strain, I think we're calling, or inflammation right now until we get more information. But he's going for an MRI this afternoon, so we'll have more information tomorrow.
15: How do you do it?
16: He did it a couple days ago on a play, and he's been kind of, obviously playing through it. And today on one of the fly balls he was running for, he felt it just kind of light up even more. So we took him out of precaution, and then we're going to get a scan of it just to see exactly what it is.
18: What did you think of your bullpen today?
16: I thought they did a nice job. Gave up a couple runs, and then obviously it was a tough night.
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21: But for the Thunder to win, in addition to SGA doing his thing, they really need those others. They need the bench. They need the Alex Caruso's. They need the Jared McCain, who's moved into the starting lineup. They need those guys to be able to represent whether SGA is out there or not, because the Spurs team, or the Thunder team reacts more, that basically SGA needs help. He can't do it by himself.
0: Yeah, and very well said, and a very great detailed breakdown there. I love it. I think the officials are huge tonight, especially in terms of style of play when it comes to San Antonio to meet some of their objectives. They need to play a certain style. ESPN Radio play-by-play man Mark Kestisher, a noted golfer as well, talked about how the refs' call factors in tonight.
1: If Hartenstein's allowed to grab and clutch, if Shea can get to his spots and get up in the air, get guys under him, get in position to get fouled, I think that all does play toward Oklahoma City. This is a really good crew. You know, Mark Davis is amongst the best officials in the league. John Goble, very respected young official. Josh Tiven, one of my favorite officials in the league. All of them have double-digit finals games under their belt. So I have no doubt this will be officiated as well as any crew you could put out there. But it gets hot under the lights, it gets hot under game seven, and there will be physical play. We know that both ways.
0: Let them play physical, but here's what I would like, Dre, from the officials tonight. Let's not overreact to the superstars, and let's not overreact to the crowd. Call the game as you see it, as if there's no one there, right? Don't get all, you know, these guys get stuck in the vortex of, oh, I'm going to react to the crowd, or I'm going to react to this superstar who flopped or maybe had a bad call go against him. Uh-uh. Can we just call the game even, Steven, and leave it alone, please?
21: Yeah, and that was quietly big news from Kesty, who the ref crew is for tonight, because earlier in the week, there were rumors that it was going to be a Scott Foster crew. And I mean, this is kind of NBA nerdism, right? But like, Scott Foster is known for taking control of games, which can often mean more fouls called. And the thought was that might play more in the Thunder's favor. But a Mark Davis-led crew, you know, there are times when he does let them play a little more. And so it's interesting to hear that that's the crew that's out there tonight. And yeah, like the Thunder, they have an interesting dichotomy going on where on defense, they are extremely physical, right? You know, Lou Dort, like, you know, they're swiping at the ball. They're hitting arms and trying to get the call, and often they do. You know, they're very, very physical. But then at the other end of the court, and maybe this is why people complain about it so much, you get Shai Gilgeous-Alexander drawing so many fouls. And so if the Thunder gets that dynamic from the refs where they're able to play physical at their end, but the Spurs are not, then that would work extremely in the Thunder's favor. So the hope is that it's called the same way, right? That either both teams are allowed to be really physical,
0: right,
21: or both teams are getting to the line, but fine, it can't be one way or the other.
0: No, I'm completely with you. And as we get ready to wrap up and hand it off to Kesty and crew in Oklahoma City, a message from Shai Gilgeous-Alexander on Game 7s.
22: Honestly, is anything can happen in a game seven. Like, it's win or go home. It being in your building is nice, but like, doesn't really mean anything. Like, you have to go out there and be the better basketball team or else your season's done. And that's what it comes down to. Now it's going to be nice having our fans behind us and cheering us, but we got to go out there and be better. And if we're not better, our season will be over.
0: All right, Professor Dre, what happens tonight?
21: All right. You know, just like Perk said, coming in, he had picked the Thunder in game seven. He's going to stick with it. I'm going to do the opposite. Coming in, I had picked the Spurs in six, and I'm going to stick with it. You know, I'm going to go with the team that I picked. I think the Spurs, they're the better team when both teams are at their best. The Thunder have the experience. The Spurs have never been here before, but I think they're the better team, so I'll pick them.
0: I'm going to, I hate this because my betting sense tells me Spurs plus 3.5.
21: Yeah.
0: The conflict is, I think Oklahoma City wins the game.
21: Okay.
0: So they might cover 3.5, but I don't know.
21: Mm-hmm.
0: That kind of makes me nervous. Mark Kestisher, PJ Carlissimo, and George Sedano have the call coming up next. Game 7 West Finals right here on ESPN Radio.
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14: James is out again for the Thunder as he continues to deal with a hamstring injury. The winner will face the Knicks for the title, and the finals begin on Wednesday on ESPN Radio and ABC. To baseball, slugfest in Pittsburgh. The Pirates outlast the Twins 10-9. Some streaks ending and a couple others continuing today. Astros over the Brewers 9-2. That's South Milwaukee's four-game losing streak. Toronto's four-game winning streak is snapped. They fall to Baltimore 6-5. The White Sox beat the Tigers 7-1. That's four in a row for the White Sox. Mets over the Marlins 6-1. The Mets have won three in a row. Red Sox pound the Guardians 9-1. Rangers over the Royals 7-6. And the Nationals top the Padres by a count of 9-4. In NFL news, as first reported by the NFL Network's Tom Pelissero, the Vikings have hired Nolan Teasley as their new general manager. Teasley has worked with the Seahawks for the past 13 years. At the French Open, Coco Gauff was upset in three sets, while top seed Aryna Sabalenka advanced in straight sets.
15: Hey, this is Rich Eisen. I'm back in the chair on the Rich Eisen Show on Monday, talking about who makes the NBA Finals to take on the Knicks starting Wednesday. And Baseball Hall of Famer John Smoltz joins us, too. 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

At number four, the Clemson Tigers. Peter Woods is gone. 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
9: 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To baseball, a couple games underway on the evening schedule. The Braves and Reds are tied at 2 apiece. Cubs and Cardinals are scoreless as they play in the fourth. Their game tomorrow will be on ESPN Radio. Some final thriller today. The White Sox make it 4 in a row as they top the Tigers 7-1, trying to keep pace with the Guardians, who fell to the White Sox 9-1. Also, the Blue Jays fell to the Orioles 6-5. That snaps Toronto's 4-game winning streak. And NFL news is first reported by the NFL Network's Tom Pelissero. The Vikings have hired Nolan Teasley as the new general manager. Teasley has worked with the Seahawks for the past 13 seasons. At the French Open, Coco Gauff was upset in 3 sets. Top seed Aryna Sabalenka advanced in straight sets.
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